And we're continuing with Black Chat here, coming to you live from the studios here in Gadigal Country. But we're also broadcasting through the National Indigenous Radio Service, coming out of Turbi Yagra Country up there in Minjin and down there in Naam on 3KND on 1503 AM. You can pick us up on your computer. Just go to kuriradio.com and follow the prompts there. And you can listen to the program or listen to previous programs as well. Don't forget to indigitube.com.au. And you're listening to Black Chat here. And as you might be aware or not aware, this is National Diabetes Week from the 12th to the 18th of July. And a new community food hub is opening in Auburn to help make healthy eating more affordable and accessible with Box Divi. They're launching a new neighbourhood hub at the Auburn Rush Everest Aquatic Centre during the National Diabetes Week. So we're going to catch up with the hub development manager, and that's Lee Linz, and find out more about this great opportunity for people out there, because diabetes is pretty growing. Yes, it's getting bigger and bigger, more people, so we need, and with the food insecurity to it, it doesn't help. So today, more than 14,000 households shop through over 360 boxes of Divi Hub across New South Wales, ACT and Victoria. But our purpose remains the same, helping people eat well while building stronger local communities. So there we go. So it's really important. And Lee Lynn says, Lynn says, improving access to affordable, healthy food was an important part of preventing type 2 diabetes. And we know there's a lot of food insecurity out there, so we'll find out more. And it is not just here in New South Wales. So coming up, we'll be catching up with our deadly brother, Kutcha Edwards, and he's got a track called Don't Wait for Tomorrow. And then we'll come back and we'll catch up with Lee here on Black Chat. I'm your host, Lola Forrester, here Monday to Friday, 9 to 12. And hi to everyone that's tuned in up there in Minjin and down there in Naam, and other people who are listening right across this great southern land.

Pretty deadly, catching up with our deadly sister there from the Hub Development Manager, Lee Lin, the National Diabetes Week. So get onto Box Divvy, divvy.com.au. It's happening on the East Coast here in New South Wales, Victoria and ACT. And if you want to have to set up a food hub, just to get onto them and ask them. Meanwhile, coming up in the next hour, we'll be catching up with Dr. Hannah McLeod. And this is to do with, on the 11th of June, Aboriginal and Torres Strait Islander women leaders, people with lived experience and government representatives talking about a roundtable for urgent action on murdered and disappeared Aboriginal Torres Strait Islander women and children. And this was initiated by Dr. Hannah McLeod and hosted by Her Excellency the Honourable Sam Mosley, AC, Governor General of Australia at Government House. So we'll find out the outcome and where we're going. They said the Seven Sisters Project was a key for the meetings and centred on advocacy through a series of United Nations Committee on the Elimination of Discrimination Against Women cases concerning Aboriginal women and their families. So stay tuned for that. We'll keep you updated with news as it comes to hand. And of course, we'll be always playing your First Nation deadly music. Also too, before we hit the next hour, we've always got the news on the hour, every hour, right through to 6 o'clock through the National Indigenous Radio Service coming out of Turba Yagara country. And thank you for everyone tuning in right across this great southern land and all our listeners here too in New South Wales. So we'll continue. I'm your host, Lola Forrester.

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2: Hey there, Harrison Peterson here from NIRS News, coming to you from the lands of the Yuggera and Turrbal peoples. Changes to the Northern Territory's child protection system needs to be paused. That's the call from Australia's Children's Commissioners, Guardians and Advocates. The group says the anti-government's proposed changes will repeat structural failures that can lead to the tragic loss of a child. Among the changes being proposed is changing the Aboriginal and Torres Strait Islander child placement principle. The measure makes sure Indigenous children in out-of-home care are sent to Indigenous families for support. The ACCGA says culture should be front and centre when it comes to the policies that impact the lives of young Indigenous people. New South Wales's childcare centres are in need of drastic

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And don't forget, tell your friends they can tune into Black Chat between 10 and 11, Monday to Friday, through the National Indigenous Radio Service coming out of Turba Yagara country and down there in Naam on 3KND on 1503 AM. And coming up in the next hour, the National Roundtable calls for an urgent action on murdered and disappearing Aboriginal and Torres Strait Islander women and children. That happened on the 11th of June. People with lived experience, government representatives, Aboriginal community-controlled organisations and advocates and practitioners came together, and this was initiated by Dr. Hannah McGlad and was hosted by Her Excellency, the Honourable Sam Mostyn, AC. She's the Governor-General of Australia, and that was at Government House. So also too was there was the Aboriginal Torres Strait Islander Social Justice Commissioner Katie Kiss as well. So stay tuned for that. We'll find out where we go from here. And as I said, it was initiated by Dr. Hannah McGlad from the, she's at Curtin University as well and runs her own business. So stay tuned for that and more. We'll keep you updated as the news comes to hand. And of course, we'll be always playing your deadly First Nation music. So we're going to kick this hour off with Black Bottle Music, one of my favourite bands, with, as we always try to do, Walking Together. And then we'll come back with Dr. Hannah McGlad here on Black Chat. I'm your host, Lola Forrester.

And you're listening to Black Chat coming to you live and deadly on 93.7 FM. We're just having trouble getting hold of Dr. Hannah McGlad at the moment, but not to worry. We'll give you other updates as well. And this is all to do with on June the 11th, the National Roundtable Call for Urgent Action on Murdered and Disappeared Aboriginal Torres Strait Islander Women and Children. And you might recall the National Cabinet provided an update on the implementation of recommendations of the 2024 Senate Committee Inquiry on the Missing and Murdered First Nation Women and Children. So we'll see if we can get hold of her. It was convened. The meeting was convened by the Aboriginal Torres Strait Islander Social Justice Commissioner, Katie Kiss. Yes. And she's also the Family and Sexual Violence Commissioner. So we'll keep you updated with that, but we'll let you know about other great events that are happening out there so that we can move forward in a good way. And let's check it out. Don't forget we've got Mindset, the Jeffrey Morgan. We were talking to him. He's got this new opportunity, 9D Breaths. It will be a Sydney event. It's going to be on Saturday the 8th of August at 150 Elizabeth Street in Sydney. If you want to find out more about this Mindset, just you can go to his email, jeffreymorgan.com.au, or his email, yeah, his website, jeffreymorgan.com.au, or his phone number is 0426 161 061, 0426 161 061. Also, too, we're coming up is we've got Youth on the Streets, Empowering Her Pathways, a pre-employment program for young Aboriginal women, 17 to 24. It says building confidence, creating opportunities and changing our futures. So this free 3-week practical program is designed to support young First Nation women facing barriers to employment in a youth-friendly environment. And this is a deadly one. It's going to be sessions... Well, they've already had 13th and the 14th, and we've got the next slot will be the 20th and the 21st, and then the 27th and the 28th of July. Session lengths are 5 hours, and they're held at 122 Little Eveleigh Street in Redfern. Yes, so drop in there, 122 Little Eveleigh Street in Redfern. It says hands-on workshop and interactive sessions, real-world role models and interview practice, employer visits and guest speakers, activities designed to build confidence and workplace readiness. So professional program outcomes will be professional completing resumes, interview skills with real practice, job application skills, workplace confidence and opportunities to connect with employees. So you can call Matt on 0410 090 909. So that's 0410 090 909, and that's a call Matt, or youthoffthestreets.com.au, youthoffthestreets.com.au. Also too, tonight we were talking to Warren Mason yesterday, and this is the premiere of Healing Scars, presented by Milkland Performing Arts in association with the Carriage Works. So that is going to be a deadly one. Tonight it premieres at 7 o'clock. Tomorrow is opening night at 7 o'clock, Friday. It'll have a matinee show at 1 p.m. and 7 p.m. And then Saturday, the same, a matinee show and at 1 p.m. and 7 p.m. What else have we got? We've got lots of great things that are happening out there. And don't forget, if you've got events happening, one of the ways to get the message out there is to email us here at Black Chat. So we'll keep it going with some more deadly music. And this is Christine Anu with Philly and Mindy. And it's called Healing Together, Mindfulness.

mother's tongue is all but gone. Our story be told in the words of this song. Let the flag unfurl, let the ancestors sing. You and me need to yarn, my heart is bursting. When they took the children away, dysfunction, disbelief, disorganized, disarray. The message in a fire stick this song does send, the end of the beginning.

And unfortunately, won't be able to get hold of her. She's been called out to a meeting. So we'll keep you updated with other events that are happening out there, everyone. And there's always things happening out there. We've got SBS up front that's coming up in September. So that'll be a good thing about talking about what's coming up on SBS next year. Meanwhile, there's another great opportunity out there. If you are a grandparent caring for your grandchildren full time, is a growing number of grandparents are taking up on the parental responsibility of raising their grandchildren, also known as kinship care. So the Botany Family and Children's Centre, who have been supporting children and families in their local community for over 45 years, are establishing a monthly in-person support group in a safe, confidential and welcoming environment. So this group is targeted to grandparents living in and around the Bayside and Randwick local government areas in New South Wales here. This group will provide grandparents with opportunities to connect with others, share similar experiences, access relevant information and build supportive networks. So if you were seeking expressions of interest for this group, you can give them a call on 9666 5047, 9666 5047, or you can go to melissa.m@bfcc.org.au. Probably the best one is to give them a call, 9666 5047. A great opportunity there. Also too, coming up, this is a great opportunity for young mob out there, or even boomers. Yeah, songwriting and freestyle rap workshops. Write it, spit it and own it. Level up to your lyrics and confidence. And this is going to happen from the 21st of July, every Tuesday for 6 weeks from 5:30 till 8:30 at the Camaragal Recording Studios here at 27 Cope Street in Redfern. So if you are interested, this is a free event. And limited spots are available, so you can expressions of interest through musicstudio@gadigal.org.au, musicstudio@gadigal.org.au. Wow. And as I've been mentioning too, we talked to Warren Mason yesterday with this great production being put on by Mugland Performing Arts, and this is Healing Scars at the Carriage Works, which opens tonight, and it goes through till Saturday. So, you know, he's... she should be back on stage. And that's the Mugland Artistic Director and co-founder, Lily Shearer. She'll be making her first stage return in 8 years. And also Joe Clancy, another amazing dancer. So this will be a good one. Please, if you get a chance, get along at the Carriage Works. It kicks off tonight, Healing Scars, at 7 o'clock. What else have we got coming up tomorrow? What's today? Yeah, the 15th. Coming up tomorrow, Wyanga NAIDOC celebrations. There's an invitation to elders, families and friends to share a wonderful day filled with good food, music, activities, laughter and community spirit. It kicks off at 10 o'clock and goes through till 2 o'clock, just downstairs here at 35 Cope Street in Redfern. They always put on a good celebration, 50 years of Deadly, and there's a lot of Deadlies that will be there tomorrow. Also coming up is the Aboriginal Language Trust. They're inviting Aboriginal community members across New South Wales to help shape its next strategic plan and the future of Aboriginal languages in New South Wales. So they're saying over the past 5 years, we have seen strong progress in the revitalisation, strengthening and celebration of Aboriginal languages across New South Wales. As we look to the future, it is important that the next phase is informed by voices, experiences and aspirations of the community at the heart of this work. So it's all around the state. So they're going to kick off at Ballina on the 21st of July, and then Coffs Harbour on the 22nd, Port Macquarie on the 23rd, Tamworth on the 28th, and Moree on the 29th, and they're all in July. And then we'll keep you going because there'll be some in August and then September. So this will be a good one, please. And all you have to do is get on to alt.nsw.gov.au, alt.nsw.gov.au. So this will be one. Why get involved? Well, share future priorities and invest in Aboriginal language work, influence how support and resources are delivered into communities, ensuring community knowledge and perspective guides decision making, and help shape what comes next to Aboriginal languages in New South Wales. So there, please, let's give you an idea. And we're getting languages back into schools. We're getting them into schools, and just not just for Aboriginal kids, but for all kids, to have their first languages here.
Also, another opportunity for First Nation Cancer Scholarship. And they're excited to announce the application for the First Nation Cancer Scholarship 2026 round are officially open and will close on Friday, September the 11th. The scholarships is a powerful opportunity to support Aboriginal and Torres Strait Islander students and researchers who are committed to improving cancer outcomes for Indigenous communities. It aims to grow the next generation of leaders in cancer-related fields by building skills, knowledge and leadership capacity. So there's up to 4 scholarships will be awarded annually, and successful applicants will receive up to $120,000 a year for up to 3 years, up to $5,000 per year in tailored academic and wellbeing support and ongoing funding. Well, no need to reapply each year. So the program is administered by Aurora in partnership with Cancer Australia and funded by the Australian government. So as I said, applications has to be submitted by Friday the 11th of September. So we just go to the Aurora Foundation, AURORAFoundation.com.au. So it'll be good. It's applicants must be Aboriginal and or Torres Strait Islander, a health professional, graduate student or early care researcher enrolled in a full-time postgraduate study or research in a cancer-related field, undertake study of research that contributes to improve cancer outcomes for Aboriginal and Torres Strait Islander communities. So there you go, everyone. Eora Education Foundation. And let's have a pause for the cause, and we'll do some more with Andrew Beckett here with a track called The Light here on Black Chat.

And you tuned into Black Chat, coming to you live and deadly on 93.7 FM. And we were talking to Lee Lind from the Hub Development Manager for, it's National Diabetes Week from Box Divi. And they supply food, and they've got a new Auburn community food hub to supply healthy eating and diabetes prevention. Yes, so it's just good at the swimming pool out there, the swimming aquatic club. And also, too, talking about food insecurity, don't forget we've got Oz Harvest Markets, and they've got their free food market every Tuesday to Saturday from 10 a.m. to 2 p.m. at 95 Wellington Street in Waterloo. That's Tuesdays and Saturdays, 10 a.m. till 2 p.m. at 95 Wellington Street in Waterloo, and it's opposite the Waterloo Neighbourhood Centre. And then for the Mother Mob on tomorrow, Thursday, from 1 till 3, they've got their Food Circle Market Hub, and that's at the Glebe Youth Centre at 84 Glebe Point Road. So as they say, pop in, fill a free bag with essentials, socialise with your local community and connect with local services there. So that's a great opportunity for people with food insecurity out there. And don't forget too, another great event, the Yarn Space of Open Art Making. And the space is an open art making session for First Nation community members. Come and share a yarn, tea, coffee and snacks while you work on your art project and collaborate in your OLC cultural space. And that's Fridays from 10 p.m. till 12 p.m. And that's at the ground floor at St. Vincent de Paul, 99 Forbes Street in Woolloomooloo. And we've only got 2 days for this next one. This is from the New South Wales Legislative Council and Animal Welfare Committee. And this is an inquiry into dingoes and national parks in New South Wales. So the Upper House Committee has commenced an inquiry into the cultural and ecological significance of dingoes and their treatment in national parks in New South Wales. They say the inquiry will consider a range of matters, including the genetic status of dingoes, the ecological role and the management of them in national parks, as well as the cultural significance of dingoes for First Nation communities. Also said the dingoes occupy a unique space in Australia's natural environment and cultural landscape, and this inquiry provides an opportunity to consider how they are classified, managed and conserved in national parks in New South Wales. And that's the chair of the committee, the Honourable Emma Hurst, MLC. So the committee welcomes submissions from interested stakeholders, including First Nation groups, government bodies, community organisations and members of the public. The closing date for submissions is this Friday, the 17th of July. So for more information about the inquiry, including the committee membership, terms of references and how to lodge a submission, just go to www.parliament.nsw.gov.au and look at the New South Wales Legislative Council Animal Welfare Committee. And as I said, the submissions close as of this Friday. Whoa. Yeah, so there's lots of great things that are happening out there. And if you've got events happening, please let us know so that we can let other people know. Like, this is an interesting story that's come in just in the last 20 minutes. Ariel Culb Pro pushing for sporting shooters to target feral deer in WA's national parks. And organising aerial culling has eliminated more than 270 feral deer around two towns in southern WA. The cull has also eradicated the pest near Esperance, but the program has sparked controversy in Harvey. Recreational shooters say on-ground hunting is a more humane option and are petitioning for access in national parks. The Department of Primary Industries and Regional Development carried out a cull near Esperance and Harvey in June, removing more than 270 deer across both communities, down from more than 500 last year. So the operation has effectively eliminated feral red deer around Esperance to the point that no further culling will be required. But the culling will return to Harvey in 2027 when it has sparked controversy over the low-flying helicopters and repeated gunfire and prompting a renewed push for ongoing hunting. Oh, 270 out of 500. Yes. So there we go. Oh, this is an unbelievable one. Buyers drops nearly $75 million on one of the world's most complete T-Rex skeletons. So one of the largest T-Rex skeletons discovered makes history as the most valuable dinosaur fossil bought at an auction. Check it out. The skeleton measures 11.6 metres long and is made up of 183 fossilised bones, making it one of the largest and most complete triceratops discovered.
And they have raised concerns over the surging market for dinosaur bones, putting valuable species into private hands. The fossil discovered at South Dakota Cattle Ranch in 2021 sold for $50.1 million after a 10-minute battle between seven bidders at the New York auctions. Gus is one of the world's most complete T-Rex skeletons, as I said, with 183 fossilised bones. Wow, it looks amazing. If you get online and look on the ABC, you'll see it there. Whew, what would they do with it? It's just unbelievable. Whew, pretty scary too. Let's keep it moving with some more deadly music here with Madeline Madden and Alexis Morin with In Your Eyes.

And it did attract their other great events that are happening out there. And it's Deep Dive, In-Depth, a dialogue on work in progress. And Deep Dive is a space to gather for constructive conversations about work in progress. And they've invited creative practitioners connected to Western Sydney to get new eyes and perspectives on the work you do and have been developing. They said they're building a community of peers to have in-depth dialogues. These are not pitching sessions, and artists at any stage of their career are welcome. So the program is most helpful for artists seeking perspectives on work that are halfway finished or nearly completed. And they had their first one on the 24th of June. The next one is today. And the next, the following one is the 19th of August at between 6 and 8.30. Dinner will be provided, and it's located at the RS1 Bankstown Art Centre at 5 Olympic Parade, Bankstown. So there we are tonight, everyone. Then the next one will be the 19th of August. So get along. That's a great opportunity for people. Yep. Also coming up too is Connecting to Country, Protecting Our Places. Grant programs are now open, and the Environmental Trust Protecting Our Places grant program is now open, inviting Aboriginal groups and organisations across New South Wales to apply for funding to support community caring for country. So the funding will help restore and preserve environments and protect sites of cultural significance within the landscapes. Now the applications are open until Friday the 31st of July this year, with grants of between $150,000 and $250,000 available for projects that deliver both environmental improvement and positive cultural outcomes. So this year, the Environmental Trust has increased total program funding to $1 million, reflecting a continued commitment to supporting Aboriginal-led environmental stewardships and cultural outcomes. The maximum individual grant amount are also increased to better support long-term meaningful outcomes of country. So it was established in 2002. The Protecting Our Place program supported Aboriginal communities to protect, restore and manage culturally significant landscapes and waterways across New South Wales, contributing to broader New South Wales government environment and cultural priorities. So, yeah, get onto their website, which is at dccew.nsw.gov.au, dccew.nsw.gov.au. So that's the Department of Climate Change, Energy and the Environment for Water. Yes, so that's a great opportunity out there for MOB. Also too coming up is a record prize pool for the 2026 Koori Male Indigenous Arts Awards, and it's presented by the Lismore Regional Gallery in partnership with Koori Male Newspaper. The biannual award has rapidly established itself as a significant national platform for contemporary Aboriginal and Torres Strait Islander art, showcasing ambitious new works from emerging and established artists right across the country. So the 2026 awards sees an expanded prize pool, including a $20,000 major award and a new $3,000 youth award, underscoring the award's growing national profiles and committing to supporting the next generations of Indigenous artists. So that will be good. Entries close as of September the 6th. Finalists notified of selections by the 25th of September, and the finalists on exhibition will be from the 7th of November this year to the 14th of February next year. So that'll be good. Entries, guidelines and application details are available via Lismore Regional Gallery. So there you go, everyone. It's a great opportunity for MOB out there. And that's art.gallery at lismore.nsw.gov.au. Another good one. Oh, there's so many great things that are happening out there, and we'll try to keep you updated with that and more. So we might better squeeze another one in here with, like, Titus says, think positive.

And a great track there from Titters. Yes, our deadly trio they were. They were amazing. And I thought we'd just one more. We'll chuck one more in here and we'll finish off with the last connection with Happy People here on Black Chat. We're always happy.

And we've come to the top of the end of the show, and don't forget too, the nasal intake. And please, if you want to find out more, the application closes the 31st of August. Auditions are on the 28th to the 30th of September. And intake will start in February. So give them a call on 1800 117 116 if you want to know more about going to our deadliest dancer college. Yes. Also too, yes, it was great to catch up with Warren Mason. He's got his Healing Scars at the Carriage Works opens tonight, and this is presented by Moglan Performing Arts. It premieres and it goes through till Saturday. And it was great to catch up with Lee Lynn, the Hub Director, Development Manager for boxdivi.com.au, as it is National Diabetes Week. And that's all we have on the program. I hope you enjoyed it. And don't forget, if you've got events happening, please let us know. And also too, if you want to get involved with Box Divi, and they're at the Aquatic Centre out there in Western Sydney. So please, it's a great opportunity. They've got places all across New South Wales, north, south, east, west, and then down in Victoria and ACT, where they supply good quality food and at really 30 to 40% less than you can get in the shops. So they've got 360 local hubs now. They've got 14,000 members across New South Wales, Victoria, and ACT, helping families to eat well. Yes, so take it away, Nadina Dixon. As we always say, always was, always will be. And thank you for tuning in. Have a great rest of the day, and I'll be back again tomorrow with some more deadly people. I'm your host, Lola Forrester, and don't forget, we also broadcast between 10 and 11 through the National Indigenous Radio Service coming out of Turba Yagara country and down there in Nam on 3KND on 1503. That's between 10 and 11 through the National Indigenous Radio Service coming out of Turba Yagara country and down there in Nam on 3KND on 1503.

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2: Hey there, Harrison Peterson here from NIRS News, coming to you from the lands of the Yuggera and Turrbal peoples. Researchers have taken a new approach to create the most detailed look into Aboriginal and Torres Strait Islander cancer outcomes yet.
3: This latest release has millions of rows of First Nations cancer data. For the first time, we've been able to provide a much more detailed national picture of cancer incidence, mortality and survival, providing new insights that simply weren't available before. And this is the most comprehensive cancer data available for First Nations people to date.
2: That's Justin Harvey there. He's the head of the Cancer Data Unit at the Australian Institute of Health and Welfare. The Institute's latest figures have revealed Aboriginal and Torres Strait Islanders were more likely to be diagnosed with cancers that have a lower survivability rate, including lung and liver cancer. A part of the Simpson Desert will be declared an Indigenous protected area today. The land in the southeast corner of the Northern Territory covers more than 47,000 square kilometres. Les Turner from the Central Land Council has told the ABC it allows traditional owners to protect cultural sites and threatened species.
4: The work that's done to assist and maintain, you know, the ecological balance there,

0: and it's important, and traditional owners are proud and keen for this to happen.
1: A new report's discovered Gen Z's biggest concerns about the future.
2: Housing is a really front-of-mind issue for this group, far eclipsing the other issues that we assessed. There's also a high level about environmental concerns, really thinking about what those natural weather events in the future looks like, and some level of concern about global economic outcomes.
1: That's Kirsten Campbell from Growing Up in Australia on the ABC. The longitudinal study of Australian children has been talking to 10,000 young people over the past 20 years. The study's latest figures found 19 to 20-year-olds and 23 to 24-year-olds had low trust in politicians, the media and religious institutions. It's the most expensive dinosaur fossil ever sold. A T-Rex skeleton called Gus went under the hammer for $71.8 million Australian dollars in New York overnight. Gus broke the auction record set by a stegosaurus called Apex, which sold for just over $44 million in 2024. The skeleton was discovered on a ranch in South Dakota in 2021. Gus was bought by a private collector who bid over the phone. The auction's been the centre of scientific debate about the selling of fossils to private collections. Academics and paleontologists fear auctions like this could price out museums and damage the study of future finds. Plans to put a 20% tax on ships using the Strait of Hormuz has been dropped by the US. Instead of the controversial tariffs, US President Donald Trump says Washington will strike deals with multiple countries across the Persian Gulf to recoup on costs of blockading the strait.
3: They would love to invest more money in the United States at record amounts, and that would be very acceptable. And this way, there's no fee. I don't like the concept of a fee. But at the same time, it's not fair that we're protecting this strait for the entire world, for China and everyone. I don't mind protecting it for China. I don't mind protecting it for anybody, but it's unfair that we're not in somehow compensated.
1: 20 U.S. Navy warships and hundreds of military aircraft are enforcing Washington's naval blockade on Iran, according to U.S. Central Command. And now moving to sport. West Tigers star Jerome Luai will play for Parramatta next year ahead of his move to the Papua New Guinea Chiefs. The Tigers have given Luai permission to leave at the end of the season to create salary cap space, and he signed a one-year deal with the Eels. Parramatta Football General Manager Mark O'Neill has described Luai as one of the most successful players of his generation and saying he'll mentor and develop future players for the Eels. And if you want to stay up to date with the latest from NIRS news, you can always send an email to news@nirs.org.au. So that's news@nirs.org.au. Or you can message us on Facebook, Instagram, or LinkedIn. And that's been the latest from NIRS news. Thanks for joining me.
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10: Merhaba, ben Mert Balkanlı. Ultimo Gadigal Country'den herkese selam. 25 yılını dolduran Kuru Radio'ya sevgilerimi ve saygılarımı yolluyorum. Burası harika insanlarla dolu. Herkese çok selam.

0: You're listening to Koori Radio News with KL. The newly introduced Crown Lands Management Amendment Bill of 2026 is a statutory review that has the Aboriginal land rights movement questioning why there was no consultation from the New South Wales state government about the miscellaneous amendments. The passing of the bill would see laws applied retrospectively that can be used to defeat existing land claims, creating further disadvantage for First Nations communities in New South Wales. Councillor Raymond Kelly, Chair of the New South Wales Aboriginal Land Council, says the land rights movement are waiting to sit with the Lands and Property Minister Steve Camper and apply pressure to address three clauses in the bill that could see the undermining of the Aboriginal Land Rights Act of 1983. Here's the story.
1: What we're witnessing at the moment is, the suggestion that there's going to be some minor amendments to the Aboriginal Land Rights Act. As we look into it deep, we're very concerned that would have far-reaching effects around the ability of land that would be or could be returned to Aboriginal people under our ability to claim land under the Land Rights Act. So, yes, it's a difficult one, and it's a very complex issue, and it's very difficult sometimes to explain it. But essentially what it is that a review will happen periodically, and sometimes they're good things, and sometimes they're conversation that we have to have, and, we've got to have a bit of an arm wrestle with government at times.
2: It'd be great if you could explain to our audience about the difference between land rights and native title.
1: Okay, so the difference between native title and land rights is this. Within New South Wales, land rights are statutory. Government granted ownership of land designed to compensate for past dispossession of land. It's administered through the Aboriginal Land Rights Act through the Minister for Aboriginal Affairs. Now, we say it's currently at risk because the government wants to introduce a range of small, what they're calling small and minor amendments, but we think that they're far-reaching. Native title is a judicial recognition of pre-existing traditional land rights, so it can even exist somewhere in the land rights space. Generally, if Aboriginal land councils want to sell land, they've got to extinguish native title, which we think is a terrible thing for Aboriginal communities to have to do. The two acts can actually live in the same place at the same time. It's a very complex line of questioning, you know?
2: So I thought that local Aboriginal land councils can apply for freehold title through the Aboriginal Land Rights Act.
1: The Aboriginal Land Rights provides Aboriginal people with freehold title. That is the ability to buy, sell, and to make good on that granting of land. Native title is a little bit more difficult and doesn't quite provide the same means of use, if you like. And so we think it's very dangerous to not separate out the two acts, but we will try and do what we can when we can to see if they can coexist. And now people would say that they can coexist and should coexist, but the difficulty is, of course, it's about the education for our community. We're in a situation, we're always trying to get a hand up. We're trying to, develop opportunities in our community. So we sometimes can get lost in the detail. But they are two distinct pieces of legislation that can exist for the benefit of Aboriginal communities, even here in New South Wales.
2: It says a lease alone, without any physical activity on the land, makes land lawfully used. What is the difference between unlawful and lawful use of land when it comes to a title that perhaps a LAUK has on country?
1: Well, if we look at the Crown Lands Act, any parcel of land under the Crown could be set aside for community use. Could be a parking, a kids' playground, could be a golf club, a golf course. It could be a broad range of things. And so if those leases, like tennis clubs and so on and so on. So if those leases were in place and are continuing, it's sometimes they're not on the register for the Crown lands. But when a piece of land is no longer being used in its original form, it will return to the Crown Land Register and therefore make it claimable under the Aboriginal Land Rights Act. So here's where the difficult situation is for lots of people. People think, okay, well, look, it's always been a tennis club. It's always been used for public use. We've always known it to be Crown land. But if it's not continuing in vain with its original purpose, it can sometimes be claimed under the Aboriginal Land Rights Act. And that's what we've been able to do on numerous occasions in the last couple of years in particular. And so the government, I think, is having some difficulty trying to live with that. And maybe, who knows, maybe they're trying to find a way to circumvent their own piece of legislation. Those pieces of land that have been granted now, we believe, will remain with the Land Council in which it was granted. What we're talking about, though, is we're talking about 34,000 parcels of land that are still held up trying to be determined for future opportunities and for future use by Land Councils. What we believe the Minister is touting and trying to produce is a way for that Minister or his agent to come along and go, well, we never meant for that one to be on the register, so we'll take that off. Who knows how many parcels of land are likely to be removed or preserved under those new changes to that legislation. The other point of that is, are we destined to only end up with the... there's an old saying, you know, that as the beast is slaughtered on Aboriginal communities, we ended up with the offal, meaning the worst of the cuts. Is that what's going to happen to us as we go forward? Well, we think there's a way to work through this if we can sit down and have a conversation with the minister and obviously with government. We want government to be fair and we want to be able to work through the process. If there are parcels of land that are really important for the use of all New South Wales people, then fine, let's have a conversation about that. What we don't think we can do is just allow some arbitrary person to be walking around with a pen and paper and going, that one's off, that one's off, that one's off the list.
2: And this is where this bill comes in, where they can make that decision based on what they see as lawful.
1: That's how we're seeing the bill being proposed. It was introduced in the later hours of the evening when very few people were around. People are saying it was a mistake, it wasn't meant to be. But the reality is, how are we to know that? When we find out that the minister has introduced it, or not just the minister, but somebody else has championed his bill for him, when we find that out and then we realise that the time for trying to project that and push that through the parliament is such a short space of time, that's why we've had to react. We want to be consulted, and in this case, we were just completely overlooked. If we as a state body are not aware of it, then what are the average land council? What is their understanding or insight is? And so that's our role as the state body. That's our role to advocate and to, we've got the mandate to advocate and protect the rights of our people and the rights of our network.
0: And you're listening to Koori Radio News. I'm Kirsten Lindsay, and I'm speaking with Councillor Raymond Kelly from the New South Wales Aboriginal Land Council about the introduction of the Crown Lands Management Amendment Bill of 2026. Councillor Kelly has been speaking on how the bill could undermine the Aboriginal Land Rights Act of 1983 and block the applications of parcels of land waiting for determination to be approved. Coming up, we speak about the current reality for communities who live off country and the changes needed for better housing and employment opportunities.
2: One of your concerns is that this bill can undermine the Aboriginal Land Rights Act of 1983. Do you think it's time that the Land Rights Act was actually looked at and updated?
1: Yes, of course, we believe that. And of course, the review, the five-year review around the Aboriginal Land Rights, which is not the Crown Lands Bill, but the Aboriginal Land Rights has to have a review as well. So we're prepared to sit down, and we're prepared to sit down and not just negotiate with the the Minister for Aboriginal Affairs, but throughout the network to talk to people about those things that need to be altered and need to be addressed in terms of the way in which the Aboriginal land rights, you know, some of the shortcomings, some of the failings. Well, let's work through it. Let's have the conversation with the Minister and through his agent, maybe the Registrar, whoever. Let's try and find better ways to do our business.
2: Some of the issues that you're talking about, your current reality in New South Wales is that there's 43,500 unresolved land claims. The determinations are at a low, and the barriers to housing and land activation also mean people have housing issues, but also there is less opportunity for employment. That is the bigger picture, though, isn't it? That there's blockages to these claims and people aren't receiving, you know, the quality of life that they deserve.
1: Absolutely, Kirsten. And look, this is no indictment at all, but, you know, some of the major land councils are doing exceptionally well, and good luck to them. You know, they've been able to have decent parcels of land granted to them. They've been able to build good business opportunities. Fantastic. But when we move over the sandstone corridor and we start to, you know, head out west, and the land value isn't as grand. It's the opportunities for industry and economic opportunities, the employment opportunities are not great. How are we to help those groups of people? Well, what we want to be able to do is to ensure that they get a start as well, that maybe we can start to look at some of those other ways we could activate that land. The land may be for renewables, any number of things to we could do. But what we've got to do is make a determination. Do we need to be pushing our resources either south or north or west? How do we do that to give everybody a fair chance and a fair go?
2: It also means people don't have to live off country as well. Big problem all across Australia.
1: Absolutely, and that's what this is the notion. And if we're being honest about what it is to have a sense of country and a belonging, then that's where you come from. That's where you live. That's where your people have lived and died. That's where you see your future. And so you shouldn't be made move merely because, you know, the all the opportunities are in the cities. What we can do is we can start to build some of that regional cohesion and start to help people come up with ideas to build some of those industries. We've only just begun, but the reality is we still need to have some of these land parcels released to us, and some of them may be sold in the need for cash to be able to stump up some of those business opportunities. That's a reality. Banks are not touching us, so that's one way to do it. If we can work collectively, I think, a little better across the state around activating land and getting reasonably decent parcels of land returned to our communities, then I think we can do much better than what we're doing right now.
2: You are calling for the deletion of three clauses in this amendment bill. What's the next step? Is it going through the courts, going into Parliament? What will you be doing?
1: Clearly, the responsibility sits right now with the Minister for Crown and this state government. We've put our opposition up. We raised our concerns with just about everybody that we can think of. We're communicating with a broad range of support agencies. What we'll be doing is we'll be waiting on the government. We'll be sitting down having a conversation. We needed them to see us. We needed the government to know that we were in opposition to it. We were not going to be pushed around. Now, okay, if now is the time to sit down and negotiate and talk through it, let's do it from a level playing field. And so that's what we hope to do. More importantly, what we have to do is communicate as much as we can, and we have to do it effectively with the network. We're saying to people, you know, it's about free and prior consent and being informed. If we're saying it about governments to the state body, then we also have to do it to our network as well. So going back out to people, talking about the issues, and then trying to see where the advancements can be made.
2: So is there something you'd like to say to the community in relation to their own empowerment in learning more about this and becoming more involved and active?
1: Kirsten, this is the real opportunity. Once again, we find ourselves in a situation where potentially a government agency or a minister can make changes that can have reaching effects on our communities. What we tend to do sometimes is we're lulled into a sense of full sense of security. Everything's okay. We're moving along. We're doing the best we can, you know, till there's a tipping point. Now, what we're actually seeing in communities is that we think this is an opportunity to build good communications and good relationships again, build the relationships back up, and not just amongst the network, the land rights network, right across our broader communities. You know, we took a hit around the voice and the fallout of all that. I think it's time now to raise ourselves back off our haunches and start to stand together. And that's what we're calling for right now. We're calling for solidarity. We're calling for people to stand together. We're saying to people, let's start talking together.
0: Councillor Kelly says withholding the activation of land will not improve the quality of life for communities in New South Wales. And moving forward, the Aboriginal land rights movement wants a seat at the table with the state government. He says they want to ensure the best interests of the community is the focus of decision-making with the bill. 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

Hi, tune into Black Chat Monday to Friday from 9am to 12 noon. I'll keep you up to date with the latest in current affairs from Aboriginal and Torres Strait Islander news and interviews from around the country. 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

That's Wolf Saga with Main Character. Before that, Yupik rapper Byron Nikolai with Someday. And we opened with Hold That Spirit from Ray Zaragoza. Now this is Jerini featuring Beatrice Deer.

0: That's Adrian Sutherland with Father. That song was written and performed entirely in Cree and pays homage to Indigenous culture and language. Before that, we heard a track from Jerini featuring Beatrice Deer.
1: Well, thank you for joining us for another week of Indigify. I'm your host, Alexis Anorak-Salee. I'm joined today by Air Jazz. Thank you for being with us.
2: Thanks for having me. Good night, Trish.
1: Yeah. Well, you know, first I want to actually start with your journey into music. Is there any distinct memory or maybe an artist you heard that really pulled you into the musical journey that you're on?
2: Yeah. Interestingly enough, the first person I heard that drew me into music was my own brother, Silas. His stage name is Nsezi. I saw him perform in fifth grade. He was in fifth grade. I, at the time, was in third. And he performed for our school, Mendenhall River Elementary. And I was so inspired seeing him on stage so confidently that I just started getting into music more because I always wanted to perform.
1: Wow. So Do you and your brother collaborate now?
2: We don't collaborate much, but we always keep in touch and we track each other's work. And we always try to better each other as artists and musicians. So he's really good influence on me.
1: I'd be curious what you would be writing about at that time.
2: Yeah, it was a very different time. So in my younger years, between when I was 10 and 11, when I really started to do songwriting, it mostly was just about my wonders of life, like astronomy, cosmology, and life. Then when I got into high school and I started dropping music with my friends, like Radiophonic, for example, I started to dive into more personal topics that related to my people, like indigeneity, our way of life, our Tlingit traditions. I got more into that when I hit high school.
1: Why was that important for you to start, you know, I guess, exploring and sharing music about?
2: Mm-hmm. Yeah, it was really important to me because I knew there was not a whole lot of musical representation from artists here in Juneau that was Native related. I knew that that was something we need to help grow and something that I'll have a lot of fun doing to inspire the youth to start writing songs that manifest their people.
1: I love that. And then you do use your native language. Did you grow up speaking?
2: I grew up learning. In fact, my great-grandmother, Helen Sarabia, her Tlingit name is Kachkuak. She used to live over at Fireweed Place here, and she was one of the first people who introduced me to Tlingit language, as well as my sister, Kaylee. She let me go to UAS classes with her as a guest.
1: People talk about how in our native languages, they're so much more descriptive in what we're saying versus like English. How are you, I guess, when it comes to creating rap music around or rhymes around your native language, like how do you look at that versus like, I don't know, using English or something?
2: Yeah, the structure and the tone of Tlingit language is entirely different. So when you use it in music and art, it almost manifests itself differently to where you can't directly translate everything into English. Some of it is strictly for the spirituality and the belief of the people. And I really like that about it because there are some subliminal messages, some more positive, some more deep, that we can put into Tlingit language that you can't quite say in English.
1: Yeah, I love that. Well, I want to go into your latest album. Tell us a little bit about the latest album you've released and are there any themes around it?
2: Yeah, so this one's titled Manga Maniac. The main theme about it is that it's supposed to sound like a journey through like a comic book or a manga. And instead of making it more anime type related, I wanted it to seem like you could flip through pages of a manga or a comic and see the scenes of every song you're hearing. That was the metaphor for it.
1: That's really cool. I imagine there's like some really cool art that goes with it too.
2: Yeah, there was an amazing album cover that was made for me. Over There Designs. Be sure to check him out on Instagram. Super talented guy. And he always makes custom-made album covers for me. Super great. Super cool guy.
0: Well, from our featured artist this week, Air Jazz, this is Moonwalker.

0: This song, I actually used a cover, the album cover for it. I had as a single. It was from Crystal Whirl. She did amazing work of both The Moon and The Raven done in Formline. And that just inspired me to write a song about it. So I decided to write a song relating to both The Moon and just the connection that my people have to it. In fact, our calendar that we follow in Tlingit all revolves around the moon. The Tlingit word for moon is dis. And if you're here right now in September, it is dis yedi, or like moon child, small moon. So our calendars, our way of life, it really revolves around it.
1: Tell us a little bit about the songwriting process behind that track.
0: Yeah, so while it is mostly in English, I try to relate to the topic in the same ways spiritually that my people would. You know, you talk about the role it takes on the tides moving. You talk about the role it takes on the time of year you're in. And also, I approach the topic with just one Tlingit phrase in the song. And I say, Dis chus yi kao dle ich we dleit kach. That means that the moonlight is beaming through the snowbanks. I wanted to give that mental imagery for my OGs and my elders that speak the language.
1: What is that feedback from elders? Like, to see someone like you out there performing and sharing this, like, what is that feedback been
0: like? Oh, yeah, they luckily are honored. I'm happy they're flattered by it, because that's my goal all along, is to try and put out every generation's type of art into one. You know, something that an elder would listen to, that middle-aged and adults would listen to, and that even the youth and our younger people will listen to.
2: We're here chatting with Air Jazz this week. We've got more conversation and music coming up. Stay tuned. 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If you heard a song earlier in the show and didn't catch the track name or who the artist was, you can find a full playlist of today's show at indigify.org. Stick around after the break. We've got a lot more music ahead. I'm Alexis Salih, and you're listening to Indigify, brought to you by Native Voice One.

0: 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We'd love to hear your music, or if you're fans of an Indigenous artist out there, we'd love to hear it. Thanks for staying with us, or if you're just tuning in, welcome to the show. We're back with our featured artist this week, Air Jazz. Here's a track from his 2013 album, Manga Maniac.
1: Achtlak, Tsuha Kat Gupon, Hashuka, Yigu Ayakon, Yisahan Kunach, Gusuwe Achtlak. Awa.

0: Nakani Shaksani. This one's more personal. I wrote this one on behalf of the big awareness we need for missing and murdered Indigenous people, especially women and girls, a lot of which either go missing or, you know, they're sold into really unfortunate experiences. And I thought that if we're going to bring awareness to that, it would be nice to approach it in a more lighthearted type of mood. So I mostly see it as a song, as a lost and found for the people we lose, you know, something that will stay forever in their memory. And so that it feels like they were found.
1: It's a tough topic to speak on or talk about, because I think a lot of, especially our community members and maybe some of us personally, have been touched by that.
0: Absolutely. Every family I know, at least one of them, have had an experience like that, where they lose a sister, a brother that hasn't come back in a long time. And I think if we're going to approach that topic, we got to be smooth about it. We got to be calm about it and make sure everyone knows.
1: Yeah. When it comes to your songwriting process, like, are you inspired by certain things? Or, I mean, I imagine a lot of like community and what is that like for you?
0: Yeah, it's very inspiring. When you see shows such as Res Dogs, for example, or even the child show Molly of Denali, for example, you can see that you can actually bring awareness to your people and what your experiences are like, though you can do it in an entertaining fashion. You can do it through art and medium. And I think that's really effective. Because you don't want to make something to impress people. You don't want to make something to just shove it in people's faces. You want to be expressive. You want to be it in a way to where they enjoy listening to your message. They enjoy watching you.
1: I, you know, as an artist myself, a filmmaker, it's like I want people to feel something. Like maybe they don't understand it, but they feel what I'm trying to share, I guess.
0: Exactly. Yeah, you want them to feel it. You want them to have some form of empathy through the arts.
2: Just

0: Ichthauti. That translates to, we need the medicine man. And medicine man doesn't have to be literal. It doesn't mean we have to actually bring back medicine men from our older era for the Tlingit people. It more so means we need healers. We need the people who actually go out of their way to not strain our people, to not work against them, to not harm them. Just be encouraging and help with the healing of generational trauma. I think that's important.
1: Man, you talk about some really, like, amazing topics in goodness your music. Geez. I love it. When it comes to, you know, you talked about youth and hopefully inspiring youth, like, any messages you have for them when it comes to embracing your language and your art?
0: Certainly, yeah. Part of that was when I went to JDHS for the first time, I just didn't realize how unrepresented a lot of the Tlingit youth are. So we wanted to bring new strides to that, you know, adding Tlingit name to the schools, making sure we incorporate more language into the schools just all over, make sure Tlingit classes are more. And I think the more we do that, the stronger Juno will be as a whole. We'll bring more attention to ourselves and we'll do it the right way.
1: Do you see youth embracing the language?
0: Yes, I do. In fact, I'm seeing a lot of it. My little brother currently is in a Tlingit class, and that warms my heart to see.
1: Very cool. So I saw you perform last night, and you're very descriptive with how you move and what you talk about. I love it. What did it feel like to be up there last night?
0: Exhilarating. Both times when I did my solo set and my kuik set, it just gets more exciting than the last. Because not only do you bring in all of your people who are right there supporting you and hyping you up, too. They're so excited to see a fellow indigenous person going for it. And it just makes you want to move around and feel that flow. The indigeneity.
1: Yeah, yeah. Well, Akrok is such a like unique festival, right? Like, what does it feel like to be part of a lineup like this?
0: It's an honor. It's one of its kind. It's the first indigenous-run festival of its own kind throughout America. So this will definitely start a new wave.
1: Yeah.
0: I'm
1: hoping to see some collaborations.
0: Yeah, that'd be so bougie. I'm reaching out to everybody. Yetsin, Bumua. I want to work with everybody around here.
1: Heck yeah. Well, I'm really excited to see what you're up to next. And where can people find out more about you and your music?
0: Absolutely. You can check me out on Spotify, all my streaming services under Air Jazz. I always keep up to date on my Instagram and my YouTube, so be sure to keep up on that one as well. I appreciate it.
1: Yeah, you have a lot of awesome music videos out there.
0: Yeah, all underneath my YouTube video. And if you want to see the original, the I Pick Those Blueberries song, Ixachana Kwan, that's under Tlingit and Haida's YouTube. You'll find it on there.
1: Awesome. Well, thank you for sharing your music today and joining us in the studio.
0: Thanks for having me.
2: 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We've got more music on the way from Quinn Christofferson, Don Amaro, and Clea Cardinal. But first, this is Black Belt Eagle Scout with Soft Stud.

0: Clea Cardinal there with Over Before It Began. Before that, Donna Merrow with Wheels Off from the album Six. We heard Thanks from Quinn Christofferson and Soft Stud from Black Belt Eagle Scout. 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
5: Kapukut Karindereti with NRS News coming to you from the lands of the Yuggera and Turrbal peoples. In this bulletin, Australia will be the first country to introduce a national framework for artificial intelligence. The Prime Minister says the country has to embrace the changes and challenges posed by AI. Anthony Albanese says Australia needs to shape its future and not wait until other companies do it. Mr. Albanese says national standards for AI will be coordinated by a new federal government body, the Office of Artificial Intelligence.
6: So every level of government is on the same page and driving to the same outcome. Every country on earth is grappling with these challenges right now. Australia will be the first country in the world to bring these issues into a single national framework.
5: Researchers are taking a new approach in their review of Aboriginal and Torres Strait Islander cancer outcomes.
7: This latest release has millions of rows of First Nations cancer data. For the first time, we've been able to provide a much more detailed national picture of cancer incidence, mortality and survival, providing new insights that simply weren't available before. And this is the most comprehensive cancer data available for First Nations people to date.
5: That's Justin Harvey there. He's the head of the Cancer Data Unit at the Australian Institute of Health and Welfare. The Institute's latest figures have revealed Aboriginal and Torres Strait Islanders were more likely to be diagnosed with cancers that have a lower survivability rate, including lung and liver cancer. A section of the Simpson Desert will be declared an Indigenous protected area today. The land covers more than 47,000 square kilometres. Les Turner from the Central Land Council has told the ABC it will help traditional owners protect cultural sites and threatened species.
8: The work that's done to assist and maintain, you know, the ecological balance there, and it's important, and traditional owners are proud and keen for this to happen.
5: A new report's discovered Gen Z's biggest concerns about the future.
9: Housing is a really front-of-mind issue for this group, far eclipsing the other issues that we assessed. There's also a high level about environmental concerns, really thinking about what those natural weather events in the future looks like, and some level of concern about global economic outcomes.
5: That's Kirsten Campbell from Growing Up in Australia on the ABC. The longitudinal study of Australian children has been talking to 10,000 young people over the last 20 years. The study's latest figures found 19 to 20-year-olds and 23 to 24-year-olds had low trust in politicians, the media, and religious institutions. We'll have more news in a moment.
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11: Program sponsor.
5: Planned strike action is going ahead following another failed bargaining meeting between mining unions and BHP in Western Australia. A ninth meeting since October took place yesterday, with the two parties still unable to agree on a pay deal. Hundreds of workers in Port Hedland will stop work for 8 hours tomorrow. It's set to be the biggest strike in WA's mining industry in decades. It's the most expensive dinosaur fossil ever sold. A T-Rex skeleton called Gus went under the hammer for $71.8 million Australian dollars in New York overnight. Gus broke the auction record set by a stegosaurus called Apex, which was sold for just over $44 million in 2024. The skeleton was discovered on a ranch in South Dakota in 2021. Gus was bought by a private collector who bid over the phone. The auction's been the centre of scientific debate about the selling of fossils to private collections. Academics and paleontologists fear auctions like this could price out museums and damage the study of future finds. And that's the latest NRS news. You can follow us on Blue Sky, Instagram and Facebook.
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Hi, I'm Larry Kay, host of Indigenous in Music. I'm inviting you to join me every week in our Two Buffalo studios in Sarasota, Florida. Here is where I'll be spinning you 2 hours of new and original music, along with great interviews from our Indigenous musicians. 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
1: 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Then come down to the Allura Tony Mundine Gym at The Block, Redfern. 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
5: Kapukud, Karen Durante with NRS News, coming to you from the lands of the Yuggera and Turrbal peoples. In this bulletin, former AFL player stripped of Hall of Fame honours, and later NAIDOC Week in Zanathkes. Retired Indigenous AFL star Nicky Widmar has been removed from the Australian Football Hall of Fame. Widmar has been stripped of the honour under the AFL Commission's charter that lets it remove inductees who were found guilty of an indictable offence. Earlier this month, Widmar was found guilty of three counts of assaulting a woman in a Victorian court. In a statement, the AFL Commission says it has responsibility to protect the integrity and reputation of the honour. It says it acknowledges Widmar's contribution to the sport, but the recent findings mean it's inappropriate for him to be in the Hall of Fame. Last week, a statue of Widmar was removed from outside Perth Stadium within hours of his guilty verdict. Artificial intelligence is a bigger challenge than social media. That's what Prime Minister Anthony Albanese thinks. Mr. Albanese has outlined his plans for a national approach to AI that will be led by a new federal government body, the Office of Artificial Intelligence. He says the federal government needs to lead the way to make sure AI reflects Australian values.
6: This is our time to decide what AI looks like here in Australia. 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The question that matters, the choice that we have, is how we apply our enduring values of fairness and opportunity to make this technology work for us.

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2: Scientists aren't happy about the record-breaking sale of a T-Rex skeleton in the US overnight. The dinosaur fossil, called Gus, was bought by a phone bidder for almost $72 million Australian dollars at the Sotheby's auction in New York. California-based paleontologist Stuart Semita has told the ABC, science is the big loser when fossils fetch high prices and go into private collections.
3: There are precious few Tyrannosaurus specimens that are more than 50% complete. Very, very few. So whenever we lose one of those to science, we lose the opportunity to find the overlap between those different specimens to learn more about the actual animal known as Tyrannosaurus rex, or any other fossil animal for that matter.
2: An Australian baseball player is a step closer to realising his dream after being signed by a major baseball league club in the US. Catcher John Lem has been signed to the St. Louis Cardinals as an undrafted free agent. He'll join the team after playing his last college season at Alabama. Lem's told the ABC he's worked hard to join other Australians in the league.
4: It's really just persistence, hard work, and trying to do everything that you can to try and become one of them. Obviously, you see Travis Bazzano from Sydney, who's now an MLB All-Star. You see all of these other guys go to big colleges and play professional.
2: That's NIRS News for the moment.
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Good afternoon and welcome to Making Tracks. Easton Brown here, and it's great to have your company this afternoon. We've got another fantastic show lined up, packed with the very best music from Mob right across the country, celebrating the incredible talent of First Nations artists who continue to shape Australia's music scene. From established legends to exciting new voices, we've got your soundtrack covered. Then at 4:30, it's time for Indigenous Writer in Focus, where we'll be celebrating the remarkable Melissa Lukashenko. Melissa Lukashenko is a proud Bundjalung woman of Ukrainian heritage and one of Australia's most acclaimed contemporary authors. She's known for writing powerful, honest, and often humorous stories about contemporary Aboriginal life, exploring themes of family, identity, country, sovereignty, and social justice. Her award-winning novel, Too Much Lip, took out Australia's most prestigious literary honour, the Miles Franklin Literary Award, while her more recent novel, Eden Glasses, continues to receive national and international recognition for its powerful storytelling. Melissa's work doesn't shy away from the truth. Through unforgettable characters and razor-sharp wit, she challenges readers to think differently about Australia's past and present while celebrating the resilience and strength of Aboriginal communities. So stay with us for that special feature at 4:30, along with plenty of deadly music from Mob throughout the afternoon. Wherever you're listening, at home, at work, or on the road, thanks for choosing Koori Radio 93.7 FM.

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1: Yeah, Rock's Love, You Burn My Scars. Brother will be in hopefully in the next week or two. Shout out if you're listening, Rocks. If you are, come in next week and have a yarn. We would love to have you in the studio to have a yarn. Anyway, guys, let's keep rolling.
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0: weather on the hour. Here's your latest weather update across Gadigal and surrounding regions. A cool and unsettled weather pattern continues today, with cloudy skies and showers affecting much of the Greater Sydney region. For Sydney and Parramatta, expect mostly cloudy conditions with periods of rain throughout the day. The wettest conditions are expected to develop into Thursday and Friday. Daytime temperatures will reach between 16 and 18 degrees, with overnight lows falling to 7 to 11 degrees. Winds will be south to southwesterly at 15 to 25 kilometres an hour along the coast, while Parramatta can expect light west to northwesterly winds between 11 and 15 kilometres an hour, with gusts reaching around 30 kilometres an hour. Across the central coast, there's the chance of a few morning showers before skies remain mostly cloudy for much of the day. Showers are expected to continue on and off through the weekend. Temperatures will range from 9 degrees overnight to around 17 to 19 degrees during the afternoon. Westerly winds will sit at around 8 to 15 kilometres an hour, easing later today. In the Blue Mountains, it's another chilly day with partly cloudy skies, scattered light showers, and the possibility of morning frost in the colder areas. Temperatures will struggle to reach 9 to 15 degrees after overnight lows of 2 to 7 degrees. Expect west to southwesterly winds of 15 to 25 kilometres an hour, becoming southeasterly later in the day. And for the Shoalhaven, conditions will be partly cloudy with a slight to moderate chance of showers, mainly along the coast. Temperatures will reach 16 to 18 degrees with overnight lows between 7 and 9 degrees. Winds will be west to southwesterly at 15 to 20 kilometres an hour, shifting southerly during the day before easing tonight. So wherever you're heading today, keep the umbrella handy, dress warmly, and take extra care on the roads during showers. That's your latest weather update.
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1: 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I have got my first guest on, you fellas, and he is ABC. His name is Tom. Hello, Tom. How are you? And welcome to Kuri Radio. Thanks for coming and having a yarn.
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1: 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And tell us who you are and where you come from and where you're working.
3: Yeah, so my name's Tom Forrest. I'm from the Kimberley region of Western Australia. 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

Imagine, you're on a bar. Yeah, doing to me. Good track, good track. And I just had a mystery message come through from a mystery caller, a mystery listener, and they've asked for a song. So I've just had to skip around the tracks a little bit. And this is Jimmy Little's Bury Me Deep in Love. So to you, listener out there that's messaged me and said they want this song, this is for you.

0: other dinosaur, hoping to sell it.
1: That's paleontologist Stuart Sumida there on the ABC. Overnight, a T-Rex skeleton called Gus was sold for $71.8 million in New York. Gus is the most expensive dinosaur ever sold. The previous record was held by a stegosaurus called Apex, which sold for more than $44 million US dollars in 2024. A Queensland baseballer says it was the only sport he really stuck with. John Lem has just been signed by Major League Baseball club, the St. Louis Cardinals. The catcher will join the team after his last college season at Alabama. Lem's told the ABC he's been overwhelmed by the response from home to his signing.
2: My phone's been blowing up nonstop the last few days, but it's just been surreal. Just everyone coming to congratulate me and just seeing how hard I worked and them saying that it's finally coming to fruition, like the job's just not done now.
1: That's NRS News for the moment.
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Making tracks. Weather report. Here's your latest weather update across our landscape. Parramatta can expect a top of 20 degrees, with temperatures dropping to 11 overnight under cool evening conditions. In Sydney, it'll reach 21 degrees before cooling to 10 degrees overnight. The Blue Mountains will be much cooler, with a maximum of 12 degrees and an overnight low of 7 degrees. So be sure to rug up if you're heading into the higher elevations. Across the Central Coast, look for a pleasant 20 degrees, easing back to 10 overnight. Gusty winds are expected across the area, with winds reaching up to 26 kilometres per hour. Further south in the Shoalhaven, temperatures will climb to 15 degrees before dropping to 9 degrees overnight. It will also be the windiest part of today's forecast, with wind gusts of up to 50 kilometres per hour. So take extra care if you're travelling or spending time outdoors. That's your weather update. Have a great day, and don't forget a warm jacket tonight as temperatures fall across the state.

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3: Yeah, that's right. And coming up very shortly, I have the Melissa Lukashenko, the author in focus for today. So stick around, about 4:30, so it's about 15 minutes to go, and hope you're having a warm, cruisy afternoon, you mob.

0: 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Yes, I'm enslaved to thirst for taking a wet mop to all the bickering butcher heads of the world.
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Welcome to Indigenous Writer in Focus, where we celebrate the voices that have shaped Australia's literary landscape. Today, we're featuring one of the country's most powerful and uncompromising storytellers, Melissa Lukashenko. Melissa Lukashenko was born in Brisbane in 1967 and is of Banjalang and Ukrainian heritage. She graduated from Griffith University in 1990 with a degree in public policy, and her commitment to social justice has always gone hand in hand with her writing. In 1992, she became a founding member of Sisters Inside, an organization that supports women and girls in prison, reflecting her lifelong dedication to advocacy and community. When Melissa Lukashenko first began writing seriously, she noticed something deeply troubling. As she has said herself, there was a glaring hole in Australian literature. Very few Aboriginal authors were being published, and authentic Indigenous voices were largely absent from mainstream bookshelves. Rather than accepting that reality, Lukashenko helped change it. Today, she is recognised as one of Australia's most influential Indigenous writers and an essential voice in contemporary literature. Lukashenko is known for writing stories that are bold, funny, emotionally raw, and politically powerful. Her novels explore the realities of contemporary Aboriginal life, particularly in Southeast Queensland and Northern New South Wales. Rather than focusing only on history, she writes about Aboriginal people living in the present day, raising families, navigating complex relationships, fighting for country, dealing with racism and bureaucracy, and finding joy, humour and resilience despite ongoing challenges. One of the defining features of her writing is her ability to balance serious social issues with wit and humour. Her characters are never one-dimensional. They are flawed, courageous, funny and deeply human, making readers laugh one moment and reflect deeply the next. Her first novel, Steam Pigs, was published in 1997 and immediately established her as an exciting new literary voice. The novel won the Dobby Literary Award for Australia's best debut novel by a woman and was shortlisted for several major literary prizes. She followed this success with novels including Killing Darcy, Hard Yards and Two Flash, writing for both adult and young adult audiences while continuing to explore themes of identity, belonging and justice. A major milestone in her career came in 2013 with the publication of Mullumbimby. The novel follows Jo Breen, a Banjarlang woman who returns to her ancestral country and becomes involved in native title claims while rebuilding connections with family and culture. The novel received widespread critical acclaim, winning the Queensland Literary Award for Fiction and the Victorian Premier's Literary Award for Indigenous Writing. It also introduced many readers to the complex realities surrounding land rights and sovereignty in modern Australia. Perhaps Melissa Lukashenko's most celebrated work is Too Much Lip, published in 2018. The novel follows the unforgettable Kerry Salter, a wisecracking Aboriginal woman who returns home to Bunjilung country on a stolen Harley-Davidson after years away. As family secrets begin to unravel, Kerry finds herself confronting racism, corruption, environmental destruction, and generations of trauma, all while trying to reconnect with her family and country. The novel combines razor-sharp humour with heartbreaking moments, making it both entertaining and deeply moving. In 2019, Too Much Lip won Australia's highest literary honour, the Miles Franklin Literary Award, making Lukashenko one of only a handful of Indigenous authors to receive the prestigious prize. Her most recent novel, Eden Glassy, published in 2023, further cemented her reputation as one of Australia's greatest living writers. Moving between 19th century Brisbane and the present day, the novel explores colonisation, survival, memory and Indigenous resilience across generations. It has since won numerous awards, including the Victorian Premier's Prize for Fiction and the Queensland Premier's Award for a Work of State Significance, and in 2024 received the ARA Historical Novel Prize. Melissa Lukashenko is also an accomplished essayist and commentator. In 2013, she won the Walkley Award for Long Feature Writing for her powerful essay, Sinking Below Sight, Down and Out in Brisbane and Logan, which examined poverty and disadvantage in southeast Queensland. Drawing on both her public policy background and her own experiences, Lukashenko has consistently used her writing to challenge inequality and amplify voices that are too often overlooked. What makes Melissa Lukashenko's work so significant is that she never separates storytelling from truth. Her novels challenge readers to think differently about Australia's history, sovereignty, environmental responsibility, and social justice. Yet they also celebrate the strength, humour, resilience and complexity of Aboriginal families and communities. For anyone wanting to better understand contemporary Indigenous Australia, Melissa Lukashenko's work is an essential place to begin. Whether you're reading Steam Pigs, Mullumbimby,
too much lip, or Eden Glassy, you'll encounter stories that are fearless, deeply authentic, and impossible to forget. Melissa Lukashenko continues to challenge assumptions, speak truth to power, and create unforgettable Australian stories. Her writing reminds us that literature can entertain, educate, and inspire, all while giving voice to experiences that deserve to be heard. This has been Indigenous Writer in Focus. Join us next time as we continue celebrating the extraordinary Indigenous authors who are shaping Australia's literary future.

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Our business has been running for 19 years. We are located in Rudy Hill. 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

0: Barramilla, Darwin, sunny 32. Sunny also for Mbatha, Alice Springs in a top of 19. And Waibani, Thursday Island, mostly sunny in a top of 29. 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
1: Atomic Dogs. Hey, Mob, we're coming into the last hour of Making Tracks. We've got some funky tunes coming your way this last hour. It's going to be pretty cool. It's going to be pretty cruisy. Oran Park, just quickly, Peter Brock Drive at the Northern Road. There's been a crash with three vehicles, and that's pretty much all I've got here in front of me. I've nothing in the Blue Mountains, nothing the Central Coast, nothing Central New South Wales, nothing South Coast, and nothing Snowy Mountains. So it's all just happening around Oran Park. That's all we got for you.

Weather on the hour. Here's your latest weather update across Gadigal and surrounding regions. A cool and unsettled weather pattern continues today, with cloudy skies and showers affecting much of the Greater Sydney region. For Sydney and Parramatta, expect mostly cloudy conditions with periods of rain throughout the day. The wettest conditions are expected to develop into Thursday and Friday. Daytime temperatures will reach between 16 and 18 degrees, with overnight lows falling to 7 to 11 degrees. Winds will be south to southwesterly at 15 to 25 kilometres an hour along the coast, while Parramatta can expect light west to northwesterly winds between 11 and 15 kilometres an hour, with gusts reaching around 30 kilometres an hour. Across the central coast, there's the chance of a few morning showers before skies remain mostly cloudy for much of the day. Showers are expected to continue on and off through the weekend. Temperatures will range from 9 degrees overnight to around 17 to 19 degrees during the afternoon. Westerly winds will sit at around 8 to 15 kilometres an hour, easing later today. In the Blue Mountains, it's another chilly day with partly cloudy skies, scattered light showers, and the possibility of morning frost in the colder areas. Temperatures will struggle to reach 9 to 15 degrees after overnight lows of 2 to 7 degrees. Expect west to southwesterly winds of 15 to 25 kilometres an hour, becoming southeasterly later in the day. And for the Shoalhaven, conditions will be partly cloudy with a slight to moderate chance of showers, mainly along the coast. Temperatures will reach 16 to 18 degrees with overnight lows between 7 and 9 degrees. Winds will be west to southwesterly at 15 to 20 kilometres an hour, shifting southerly during the day before easing tonight. So wherever you're heading today, keep the umbrella handy, dress warmly, and take extra care on the roads during showers. That's your latest weather update.

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0: To all the bickering butcher heads of
1: yeah, very cruisy, very funky. Guys, if you like any of the music that we've played this afternoon, head to kooriradio.com, go to the program guide, scroll on down to Making Tracks, you know the icon, between 3 and 6 p.m., and click on it, and within 24 hours, this show actually becomes downloadable, so you can get online and grab the music that you want to listen to. Let's have some Craig David, you mob. We've got about half an hour of the show to go, so stick around for it.

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0: David Sproy. You're listening to Making Tracks at Kuri Radio 93.7 FM, and that was Free. Before that, we had Brendan Cullen, Power. And I've just checked the roads again because, you know, it was really quiet out there, and I've got a couple on the screen, so I'm going to give them to you. Engadine, the Princess Highway at Heathcote Road, there's a broken-down car. One of the three northbound lanes is closed. West Pennant Hills, the Castle Hill Road at Pennant Hills Road, there is a crashed car with heavy traffic conditions. The red light's on that one. One of two southbound, my bad, no, westbound. One of two westbound lanes has been closed, and that started about 20 past 5 this afternoon. So obviously if you're just jumping in the car and you're driving home and you're thinking, gosh, what's going on around that area? Now you know. Now you know. Anyway, guys, I'm Easton Brown. It's coming up to the end of the hour. We're going to have some more community announcements, some Frank Ocean, the Swans, and then I think we're going to have some Goanna, Moss, Tasman Keith featuring William Barton. That's going to be good. Solid rock coming up soon.
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It's Joe Wallace, Radri Man from Narromine. I used to work at Koori Radio over a decade ago. They gave me my first ever volunteer job organising the music library, and then my first ever actual radio job behind and in front of the mic as well. 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
3: 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I'm your host, Larry Kay, from the Ho-Chunk Nation. 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
3: It's time to get the show started. Let's start it with Faye May and something from her brand new album. Here's You and Me.

That's You and Me by They May. Brand new. She's going to be in our spotlight in 25 minutes. Here's Old Soul Rebel. Please

0: Going up, way up. I'm Larry Kay. Hope you're enjoying today's show. If you missed part of today's show, find us on our homepage at indigenousandmusic.com. All right, let's head up to Quebec.
1: Let's go!
0: Q-O-5-2. Here's imagination.

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0: She Ain't Coming Back. That's music from Mitch Walking Elk. We're going to take a short break, and when we return, our guest, Thay May, will be in the spotlight. We'll be right back.
1: Take Indigenous in Music with Larry K wherever you go. 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

0: from the Say Magazine studios in Bradenton, Florida. Welcome to our Indigenous in Music Spotlight interview. I'm Larry Kay. Joining us tonight is an Anishinaabe singer-songwriter, Thea May, hailing from Ontario. Her debut EP rock album, brought to you by Tragedy, is a raw, emotional journey through grief, healing, and self-expression. With haunting lyrics and powerful vocals, we're honored to welcome this bold new voice to the show. Ladies and gentlemen, let's welcome Thea May. Hi, Thea. How you doing tonight?
1: Hey, Larry. How's it going?
0: Good,
1: thanks for having me here.
0: Yes. And how you doing up there in Ontario?
1: Well, I won't lie. I mean, the sun is out today, but we've had some pretty uncertain weather over here. It doesn't know if it wants to snow or if it wants to go. It's kind of...
0: hanging,
1: you know,
0: in there.
1: She do be cold. She do be cold on the res here.
0: Well, good to hear your new rock album. I'm loving it. I've been playing it all morning. Good stuff.
1: Yeah, thank you so much. Yeah, I mean, like, it feels better than it did to make it. So, I mean, I'm glad that it's finally in the world and
0: making
1: off
0: it
1: my chest.
0: You know? Onto our chest now.
1: Yeah, onto yours. Carry
0: right,
1: it.
0: Right on.
1: Carry the weight.
0: Well, let's get started and tell us about your journey into music and how it all began for you. So go ahead and hit the stage, Thea.
1: Yeah, so particularly, I've always been very artistic growing up. I danced for 17 years.
0: Wow.
1: Performing was always something that I super loved doing. I started like playing in a band like in my 20s, like even in high school I did like a little bit, but more like in my like early 20s I was in a rock band. I would, you know, do all kinds of different covers, but you know, life wasn't always the easiest, nor was it always kind. And what kind of really pulled me into music was a massive amount of compounded grief and trauma that truly I had really nowhere to put it.
0: Uh-huh.
1: And so basically I feel like I was forced,
0: sure,
1: by the universe to face the reality of being an artist,
0: mm-hmm,
1: because it's not an easy road, right? But
0: right,
1: taking the big dive was definitely something that I felt like I was called to do.
0: Sure. Let's talk about the new EP brought to you by Tragedy, an incredible raw and emotional story. What inspired the title and what does this project mean to you personally?
1: So I think that like the title really does speak for part of itself.
0: Mm-hmm.
1: Is you know, I had lost a few very close friends, and then with the cherry on top being a partner, someone who was way too young to leave and way too early in our relationship.
0: Right.
1: And so this title and this project is really, really stemmed off of having to exist in a world where, you know, looking back, there's just so many people missing from it. So that's truly where this came from. And really trying to like normalize that, because
0: mm-hmm,
1: I know that, you know, I'm not the only one. And so I would say that that's probably where, you know, the title,
0: sure,
1: really derived from, was just experience.
0: Mm-hmm. Is there a particular track on the EP that holds special meaning for you, or one that is, or one that was the hardest to write or record?
1: I mean, I think that like the one that holds like some really heavy meaning to me is Gone.
0: Okay.
1: There are more than one, but Gone being something that was a really, really, really sad reality to write about. You know, it was an inside joke between me and my late partner, and, you know, kind of this ode to like being so angry that we never got to experience the life that we had dreamed of having, you know, due to it being cut short to his untimely departure.
0: Mm-hmm.
1: So, I think for me, like, that song means so much because there are words that are planted throughout it that he did say.
0: Mm-hmm.
1: And so it is a piece that kind of still keeps us very connected. And I also love that it feels like a headbanger, because most of the time, like, you know, there are other songs on the record, like Left in a Dream and You and Me, that are also very particular to him, but they hold that like sad sound.
0: Sure.
1: I feel like Gone is something that you're not really expecting it to mean what you're hearing. And
0: mm-hmm,
1: so that's why I would say that one's particularly very important.
0: We'll get to hear that. I'll be playing it at the closing here, so
1: yay,
0: I'm looking forward to it. Yeah. With your debut album out now, what's next for you? Are there plans for a full album, tour, or new creative directions?
1: So we do have like some shows coming up. So that's really exciting. I know this like next 6 months is really going to be us getting ready to release a couple new singles.
0: Right on.
1: We do have the material for an album, so cool. I can't say that that's going to happen yet or what that will look like in the near future. But I will say that there is more music.
0: Sweet.
1: This story has so many onion peels, so
0: right.
1: there will be more to dive into, and I'm really looking forward to it. I'm super excited.
0: Let's do it.
1: Let's do it.
0: What's the best way to get a hold of you, Thea?
1: The best way to get a hold of me is definitely probably Instagram.
0: Okay.
1: Yeah, Instagram would be where it's at. I'm also on TikTok.
0: All right.
1: So those are two sweet places that you can definitely come and find me on. And I'm just Thea May. So, you know, you'll find me.
0: Bam. Make it happen. Sweet, sweet.
1: Bam, bam. Yeah.
0: Today we're speaking with Thea May, and her new album is out, brought to you by Tragedy. And she's featured in our current issue of the same magazine. You can read all about her at our place at indigenousandmusic.com. Thea, thank you for stopping by tonight and giving us an update on your new album. Exciting.
1: Thanks so much, Larry. It's been a pledge, man.
0: Yeah.
1: It's been a pledge. Yeah. Happy to be in Florida.
0: Right on. Sunshine.
1: Yeah, sunshine.
0: Sweet, sweet.
1: Give me some of it. We're still here.
0: We ain't gone nowhere. We're going to play you her current release. Here is Gone.

0: That was music from Thea May, and that was Gone, brand new off her Brought to You by Tragedy album. In case you're just tuning in, Thea was just here and stopped by in our spotlight.
1: Welcome to Indigenous

Oh yeah, Jessica Hernandez and the Deltas from Detroit, Michigan. That's Tired Oak. I'm Larry Kay, and we are Indigenous in Music. Here's Martha Redbone, Hard Living.

0: That's music from Willie Knob. I'm Larry Kay. Hope you're enjoying today's show. If you missed part of today's show, always come hang with us. 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Come on over. It's a personal invite. We'll be right back. We're going to take a short break. 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
13: 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He'll be in our spotlight next week.

Oh, yeah. Mitchell McCombs. That's courage. He's going to be in our spotlight in a few weeks. All right, here we go. Tracy Bone, The Takeaway. I'm Larry Kay. We are Indigenous in Music. Hope you're enjoying today's show. Special show.

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All right, let's head up to Minneapolis. Here's Blue Dog, Stomp Dance.

Space by Os Mutantes. All right, here we go, down to Buenos Aires. Here's Axel Craig here. John Ken Pon. I'm Larry Kay from the Ho-Chunk Nation, bringing it to you every week right here on this fine station. Right? Yeah.

0: We are going to take a short break. We will be right back.
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We are the music makers, bringing the medicine that you need and makes you feel good. We are Indigenous in Music. It's time for the home stretch. Let's head way up north to Alberta. Here is Nathan Cunningham. Girl Came Along.

That was music from Irv Lyons Jr. Private Invitation. He'll be on our show in 2 weeks. All right, heading up to New York. Here's Ed Coben. I'd Love to Change the World.

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1: 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It's time to close the show. We're going to play you a tune called Beginning from the Flight of the Red Man album from Exit and Tom B.

is really known about the American Indian, or what links the human soul with the earth. The Indians believed that this land was created for them by the Great Spirit, and that it would be theirs forever. The New World, this is what the white man called our land, but it was not new at all. The red man, inhabitants of America for centuries.

Well, there you go. Another 2 hours of Indigenous and Music with me, Larry K. from the Ho-Chunk Nation. Bringing it to you every week right here on this fine station. I hope you enjoyed today's show. We had a special show today bringing you Tom B. His last recorded interview. It was a pleasure to have him on the show. We'll never forget him, our good buddy. Thank you for tuning in to Indigenous and Music and supporting us and our musicians. Indigenous and Music has been produced by Larry K. Our engineer is Paul Salvatore. Our theme music is composed by Lenny Long. Today's show has been recorded at the Say Magazine Studios in Bradenton, Florida. 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Until next time, from all of us here at Indigenous and Music, adios.

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0: honest conversations, personal journeys, and reflections that highlight the beauty, complexity, and resilience within our communities. I'd like to begin by acknowledging the traditional custodians of the land on which this podcast is recorded, the Gadigal people of the Eora Nation, and pay our respects to their elders, past and present. We recognise their continuing connection to land, waters, and culture, and extend that respect to all Aboriginal and Torres Strait Islander peoples. We also acknowledge the lands on which you are listening today, wherever you are. We invite you to take a moment to recognise the traditional custodians of that place and to reflect on the enduring relationships between people, culture, and country. Before we begin, a quick content note. While this podcast doesn't typically include heavy swearing, occasional strong language may be present. We also want to acknowledge that some episodes may include discussions of sensitive topics, such as domestic violence, substance abuse, and sexual activity. These conversations are shared with care, but we understand they may be confronting for some listeners. Please take care while listening, and feel free to pause or step away at any time. Finally, this podcast is made possible with support from Pride Foundation Australia, funding projects that increase equity for LGBTQIA+ Australians, as well as Koori Radio and Gadigal Information Service. On this episode, we're joined by a performer using drag as a form of expression, resistance, and celebration. This is a conversation about creativity, identity, and the power of taking up space unapologetically.
1: This is Pride and Colour, celebrating queer black voices and their stories, amplifying voices, sharing knowledge, and honouring the strength, creativity, and the resilience of queer First Nations people. Real people, real stories, real impact.
2: Hey guys, it's Kane Wallace here, and I'm from the Wiradjuri tribe, or you can call me Karma Bites.
0: Hello, I'm going to call you Kane for now. We'll get into the story behind Karma Bites, which I absolutely love. You obviously are a drag queen. I won't let people completely be unsure of what you're talking about. Your drag name is Karma Bites, so we'll get into that a little bit later. But let's start off with like where you grew up, what your childhood was like. What was that like? Where were you born?
2: So I was born in Sydney, down in East Lakes near Mascot. And, it was pretty camp. I've got siblings. I got a brother and a sister.
0: What do you mean it was pretty camp?
2: Well, it was pretty camp because, you know what? It's just hard to explain how camp it was, you know? Because, like, you have a lot of people there of different nationalities and,
0: right.
2: You know, growing up in a very multicultural area, not everyone gets to experience the campness of it.
0: Fair enough. And it wasn't just the area though, because I know that I also grew up around the Mascot area and Mascot East Lakes area, and it was very multicultural. But I think also you, from what I remember, you lived in that block of units, right?
2: Yeah, so the East Lakes, like, high rises.
0: Yeah, which had heaps of people in it.
2: Yeah, yeah.
0: From everywhere.
2: Well, like, the gorgeous Ellen Levon, who, like, is now I believe is a great music star, if you've heard of her, used to live like two levels above me.
0: There you like go. Did you hang out with her on the weekend and stuff? Or
2: no.
0: You should have said yes. You should have just claimed it.
2: You know, I should have been like, yeah, we're besties, you know. We message every time she replied to me. And
0: yeah, exactly.
2: But really, she left me on red.
0: Literally. And then she comes back and she says, actually, no, we weren't. No, that's so good. And do you think that played a role in, like, I guess you being so, I guess being so open to, like, everyone and people's, I guess, differences, for lack of a better term?
2: Yeah. I would say yes. And, like, I feel like the more I get older as well, the more it's just like, I don't care what you think of me either. And I think, like, that could have played a part.
0: Yeah, definitely.
2: But also I feel like high school would have also, like, really helped with that.
0: And what do you mean? Like, what happened in high school?
2: There's just, like, a lot of people. Like, I remember, like, one time you randomly asked me, like, if I had any, like, inspirations or inspirational people in my life, blah, blah, blah. And, like, people, like, the people they would bring in to do the little, like, Indigenous workshops.
0: Yeah.
2: Like, seeing how, like, confident they were to, like, come in and, like,
0: yeah,
2: help everybody in the school that was Indigenous and, like, Torres Strait Islander, like, improve, like, their language of, like, public speaking and, like, the way of life and all
0: even
2: the little
0: just,
2: excursions.
0: Like, classes and, yeah, like, standard assessments and stuff, right?
2: And, like, we went to the same high school.
0: Yeah.
2: And you would know, like, you can have some teachers that would, like, they're there to do their job.
0: Yeah.
2: But then you have some teachers that are, like, they want to spend that time with you and they want to like help you

0: develop you and people like that.
1: And having that, as you said, that I can't remember who, I think it was Weave, maybe, that company that ran that. Basically, some support workers would come into school, I think, once a week, and we'd all skip our classes. It would, no matter what year you're in, you'd skip your class and go to this Aboriginal class and talk about how's school going, how's studying going, are you doing your assessments, blah, blah, blah, blah. And it really was helpful, not only for, as I said, for class, but also for just camaraderie. As I said, like, you and I became good friends, and a bunch of other people in the school who we might not have even known were Aboriginal came to the class. We're like, oh, hello, how you going? So it was good to have that inclusivity there as well. Now, tell me about school. Was there was school a big, did that play a big part in becoming who you are today, or was it sort of go to school, go home?
0: There was like a few moments where I'd say it would have helped. Like I said, like the teachers were great and stuff, especially like my drama teacher, who was also my year advisor by year 12. Not sure if we can say the name, but Mr. Joe.
1: I think you can, yeah, it's fine.
0: But, you know, you don't want to single people out and stuff.
1: No, you definitely do. Everyone's got a favourite teacher.
0: Because I also remember, like, in year 12, at the end of it, he gave everybody, like specific cards, like, that all had different, like, front covers. And then he wrote, like, a beautiful message inside and then gave us all baby animals to represent ourselves.
1: Baby animals. And what was yours? I would have been furious if he gave me anything other than, like, a gazelle.
0: Well, you know colour swatches?
1: Yeah.
0: So my front cover was, like, different colour swatches. And at the bottom in little writing goes, I know. Does everybody else know?
1: Oh, my God. Shut up. That is so Mr. Job, though. That's crazy.
0: And then mine was like a baby hippo. And it was meant to represent, like, being, like, part of a family. And you're the one that looks after everybody.
1: Right. Yes, yes. Because you're the oldest sibling, right? Yeah, fair enough. Well, I mean, the colour swatches is hilarious.
0: Yeah, well, I thought it was funny, but I was like,
1: oh. Basically saying, I know you're gay, but does everyone else know? And, like, putting it in a card form is insane. And you're like, year 12 graduation as well?
0: Yeah, pretty much.
1: So funny. Mr. Job was always so, like, quirky like that, though, so that kind of makes sense.
0: But he's also, like, so open to, like, everybody's cultures and, like, their way of being brought up in life by, like, their family values and stuff. And he always, like, tiptoed around certain things to, like, make sure that you felt safe.
1: Yeah. So did everyone else know? Were you out by then, or?
0: I'm pretty sure, like, There was a bunch of us in our friends group that knew, like, you were gay or you liked girls, or, you know, you were bi were pan. Or
1: people usually make huge assumptions anyway, and I don't necessarily think that like influences anyone. Like, you know, when you I guess we get bullied for being gay when you're your kid. Not everyone does, but when people do, I always wondered if that bullying sort of makes you think, like, hold on, am I gay? And, you know, you're like, and then you start to look into it, and then you, like, end up being gay. You know what I mean? Like, is it a sort of, I guess, a snowball effect to becoming gay? Or, like, it's not a question for you to answer by any means.
0: Oh no.
1: Just philosophical thinking, I think.
0: It's very interesting to think about. And I guess, like, for certain people that could be the case. In like, a case for myself, like, I kind of knew at a younger age anyways.
1: Right.
0: Like, it's year 8, maybe. Yeah. Like, specifically, like, okay, I am gonna, you know, gay.
1: Yeah, fair
0: enough. But along the lines of that, like, there was so many in our friends group that were, like, either straight or gay or bi or pan. Yeah. Like I was saying before, where we were, like, there was just 12 of us that were just a group of friends by the end of year 12.
1: Yeah, lovely.
0: And nobody cared.
1: Was there a specific... I've been doing this on all the episodes. I've been calling it a gay awakening. Was there a particular moment, whether it be a serious moment or a fun moment, that you sort of realized that you were gay? Because, I mean, I've had a couple of, like, there was a couple of moments that I can think of, like watching Ricky Martin on Rage back in, I'm not even going to say what year it was, but years ago, or like walking through like the underwear aisle at David Jones and seeing all the torsos with some Y fronts on. You know what I mean? Like, was there anything like that that you thought, you know what, I kind of like that?
0: I'm actually not too sure, to be fair with you. I've just known from, like, a young age, like, like my nan used to put on, like, her little cassette tapes.
1: Yeah.
0: And, like, she would play, like, the Time Warp and, like, On the Wings of a Snow White Dove and all this stuff. And, like,
1: what's that one from?
0: You know what? I could not tell you off the top of my head.
1: You know the words, right?
0: I know the words. It's very country as well. like, and I would, like, dance, or, like, when Beyonce would, like, release a new song, I'd, like, learn the dance moves, and, like, my auntie and stuff, like, when I, like, because I told my auntie first that I was gay.
1: Right.
0: Well, I told her I was bi. But
1: we all do. It's a phase, I think. Yeah. I think it's, you go through bi, and then you're like, actually, no.
0: And she's like, that's okay. We already knew that you liked guys. And I was like, okay.
1: Yeah. Well, that's it. Because, I mean, I used to, I think maybe that is a generic thing, that making dances, or not even making dances, learning dances and watching things on repeat. Like, I mean, obviously straight guys are dancers as well, but it's something that I think parents or adults will look at and be like, oh, your kid's a bit fruity, you know? Yeah. It's just something to have some fun, right?
0: I kind of see it as, like, some people have the Barbie doll moments,
1: mm-hmm.
0: and then other people have, like, the like, I'm going to learn choreography moments. Do you know what I mean? Yeah. Or, like, I'm going to watch this live concert and, like, recreate what they do in the live concert.
1: Yeah, so fun. And you know what? That's always so fun. Like, making it, you really think that you can do it, and you can really make it look like it was the Super Bowl. And then you go and perform it to your family, and they were like, that was atrocious, but good job. And they're clapping you along.
0: You know, they're just talking late at night when you've gone to bed, like, I hope they don't do it again.
1: Oh, gosh. What did culture look like for you growing up? I mean, obviously, you grew up in a very multicultural area in terms of the building, but also in terms of the actual, what's it called, suburb, and even just Sydney period, I think. But did, like, Aboriginal culture feature a lot in your childhood, or not so much until you were a bit older?
0: Most of the time when Indigenous culture, like, came to part, was, like, things that, like, my nan would say, like, because my nan actually lived a level underneath me in my Lovely. Building, so we're really close to each other, and, like, you know, with my family and whatnot. So just things that she would say about, like, people back in Perth or Bathurst or Newcastle or, like, wherever the family was at the time. And mainly, like, all the stuff that we got to do at school, really.
1: Mm. Like, that's helped. What it's about, sharing stories, right? And that's clearly what your nan was doing, was sharing stories with you. I would assume with the purpose of you then passing it on to your kids or the next generation, I should say.
0: Yeah.
1: Did you ever go back home to where you're from and, like, say hello and meet everyone out there?
0: So, recently I haven't.
1: Okay.
0: And I don't remember if I have been, if I was younger.
1: When you were younger, yeah. Because you said Burke, right?
0: Yeah, like...
1: That way? Yeah, yeah, fair enough. Well, it's a nice area. You should definitely go. I've been out there a couple of times.
0: I want to. We've unfortunately had, like, a few passings in the family in April.
1: Oh, sorry.
0: And so, like, there was one just recently, but... you know how it gets sometimes. It's just like, if you're working and stuff and you see, like, say, like, my auntie went up, I was like, oh, I could have gone with her. Yeah. But I was like,
1: is your nan still with us?
0: Not unfortunately.
1: Oh, I'm sorry. No, yeah, I was going to say, you should ask her basically what everyone's name is, get the family. I mean, your auntie probably knows as well. Because what my mum did a couple of years ago, was literally drew this whole huge family tree. And I mean, luckily for me, most of my family lives in Sydney, but I've got heaps around New South Wales and also in Queensland as well, especially my dad's side. So knowing where everyone's from and just going out there and saying hi. And look, I mean, it's so awkward when you, especially when I was younger, I'd be like, I don't know any of these people. And they'd be like, oh, I'm your uncle this, and I'm your auntie that. But it's so I guess it fills your heart to know you've got so many family all over the place. And even now, like, these people that I've met once or twice, they're like, come and stay for a weekend or something. And I'm like, I don't even know you that well. But it's just because it's family, right?
0: Yeah. Well, my mum also for the past couple of years has done a family tree as well. Oh, so it's funny that your mum has done that too.
1: Yeah. It must be the time of family.
0: Because I've also, like, told you previously that, like, we're kind of, like, similar in a way. And, like, people that I would look up to was, like, because you were in higher, like, level than me.
1: 1 year, 2 years higher.
0: Yeah. So, you were also someone that I kind of looked up to because, like, obviously, like, you were gay and in, like, the same high school. And
1: I wasn't gay in high school. No, I'm kidding. I'm joking.
0: I knew. Did everybody else know?
1: Yeah, literally. That's going to be the line of the podcast.
0: But you also getting to experience, like, different things with, like, culture from school events, from Weave with Rebecca Torrance and, like, that's everyone,
1: right,
0: like,
1: because I used to host, like, NAIDOC days and stuff, right? Yeah, and then I ended up being school captain and they got me to do everything. It was ridiculous.
0: They always do.
1: They always do.
0: And do you know what? That's why in primary school I made a gorgeous sign and it said, vote me number 5.
1: Number 5?
0: Yeah, so you could be on the council instead of being in the top 2 ranks. See? That's where they get you.
1: Fair enough. Did you see any, like, while you were in school, did you see any, like, major challenges around being either Aboriginal or being gay? Was there any, like, bullying or anything like that, or were you sort of doing your own thing? As you said, you had a big group of 12, so I assume people just left you guys alone, or?
0: I feel like in the younger years, it doesn't, like, matter who you are. Like, you can believe you're, like, in quotations, popular or whatever, but you're still going to have, like, some sort of doubt or someone talking about you or, like, many factors. Do you know what I mean? It doesn't matter, like, what culture you are or anything. But there are people that, like, would be like, oh, well, why do you get to get out of class and go to this?
1: Yeah, for sure.
0: I don't know if you got that as well.
1: Yeah, yeah, definitely. It's annoying. I was like, well, I don't know. I just get to go to it. Shut up.
0: Yeah.
1: Get out of English. I was like, shut up. In primary school, I got bullied and I was a little bit upset about it. It used to really get to me. And then in high school, I was like, I don't really care. Like, I'm so fine. But anyway, how did you sort of navigate that? Were you just like, cool, see you later? That's very Kane Wallace. Is very.
0: I'm honestly a lot of the time not phased, as you know. So I just like go on with like my life, and I'm like, okay, well, that's good if you believe that you feel that way about
1: exactly
0: me.
1: Right.
0: It's like, I hope you have a good day. Like,
1: well, you did start your, I guess, journey for lack of a better word, into a deeper dive into culture by working here at Koori Radio.
0: Yeah, which was, it's a very funny story because, like, we were on an Indigenous camp, I believe, with Weave that organised it.
1: Yeah.
0: And Jody, who used to work here and also, I believe, ran
1: Young, Black and Deadly. I think so.
0: Hired me from a small little game that we played one night on camp where, like, you would interview people, but somebody would be behind you and they would be your hands.
1: Right.
0: And you had your hands behind your back.
1: And like, then she offered you the job.
0: She's like, oh, you're really, like, great with speaking and, like interviewing people with your who, what, when, where, why, blah, blah, blah. Like, would you be interested in this? Like, can I get your email?
1: Yeah.
0: And I was like, yeah, sure. Like,
1: that's so good. So then you would have done, obviously, Young, Black and Deadly, which back then was a two-hour drive show, I'm pretty sure, from, like, 4 to 6, I think.
0: Yeah, so lucky for me, I had a free period, and I got on that bus, and I came straight here on a Wednesday. And I was like, hello, you're listening to Koori Radio 93.7 FM, Young, Black and Deadly with Kane.
1: Exactly. If you remember that that voice, that is she. No, that's so good. Did you love it? Like, how many years did you do it for?
0: I did it from year 10. So what, 10, 11, 12... So 4 years I would have done it because like a year or a year and a half out of school.
1: Yeah, good. And amazing time.
0: Yeah, I loved it. Like there were so many fun things. Like, as you would know, like, you always get opportunities here with like interviewing like a certain person or going out and like setting up in the van for like Yarbin or like, and then getting to interview random people or... Like, so I remember, like, one time I almost got to interview Salt and Pepper and then they didn't even come into the venue. And I was
1: Salt
0: like,
1: and Pepper, that's amazing. Oh,
0: I would have loved it so much.
1: See, my highlight was definitely, like, Isaiah Firebrace or Jessica Malvoy. And you're like, Salt and Pepper were going to be on my show. That's so good. I wish I got Salt and Pepper.
0: Well, I did get to interview, I believe, like... Oh, it was an AFL player, but obviously I'm not sporty or anything.
1: Yeah, right.
0: So but I'm sure someone out there would appreciate that I got to interview a sports player.
1: Yeah, Koori Radio gets to interview everyone. I did Ian Roberts. I didn't do him. Oh, my God. I interviewed him. I don't know if you know Ian Roberts. He was the first gay footballer. And he came in, and he was this huge, burly guy. And I was like, holy Jesus. And mind you, I was like probably 16 or 17 at the time. And I was actually like, yeah, I'm definitely gay.
0: So that was an awakening again for you.
1: That was another awakening. Yeah, I hope he doesn't hear that. That's going to be so embarrassing. Anyway, all right, let's push on. We're not running out of time by any means. We've got no limits on time. It's a podcast, but I do want to push on. Let's talk about what you said at the start. You said, "Hi, I'm Karma Bites."
0: Yes.
1: Well, you said Kay Walls, but also Karma Bites. That's obviously your drag name. Where did it come from? What's the story behind it? Because everyone's got a story behind their drag name, right?
0: Yeah, so it wasn't my original name. Mm-hmm. My original name was Jolene Germaine.
1: Jolene Germaine.
0: Because growing up, do you remember Franklin's?
1: Yeah, the shop. Yeah.
0: So, like, we would go into Franklin's because, like, you know, everyone would shop there at the time. And
1: exactly.
0: Now it's Woolworths and
1: Aldi's
0: and blah, blah, blah.
1: Yeah.
0: But Jolene would come on. And my mum's name is Shailene.
1: Oh, the song
0: so
1: Jolene.
0: So I would sing Shailene.
1: Right.
0: Instead of Jolene. And so I was like, do you know what? I was like, let me pick that because it like has something to it.
1: Meaning, yeah.
0: And then I was like, what goes with it? And I was like, Germaine. Like,
1: fair enough.
0: Like,
1: I like it.
0: Just because it's like Jolene, Germaine. Like,
1: kind of
0: goes into each other. And then someone told me it sounds like a girl that would walk on the streets name.
1: Girl that would walk on the street's name. What does that even mean?
0: Like a hooker name.
1: Oh, right. Okay.
0: So.
1: Fair.
0: Like a night walk.
1: Yeah.
0: A night walker.
1: Yeah, a lady of the night.
0: Yes. So I was like, oh, okay. And then indigenous drag queen called Striker Pose was like, oh, you should be like Karma something.
1: Mm-hmm.
0: And so we came up with like Karma Bites.
1: Yeah.
0: And I was like, oh, yeah, I like that.
1: Because I think that. From what I understand, most, if not all, drag queen names are some sort of, like, double entendre or play on words as opposed to having some background meaning, like you were just trying to say with Jolene. So is that, was that a conversation that you had with the other drag queen?
0: Yeah. So, like, most of them have, like, a double entendre or, like, some sort of meaning. Yeah. Random. And, like, people always say, like, oh, it's, like, the first street that you lived on and the name of your pet is your drag name.
1: Right. Yes, I have heard that.
0: Whatnot.
1: But, that's always stupid. Mine's like, Beecham Max or something like that. Max Beecham or something, which is lame.
0: Drag King.
1: Drag King. Shut up! You did not just say that. That's crazy to me. Did you have, I think you might have just mentioned her, a drag mum, as they say, mother? Drag mother? Is that the term?
0: Yeah. So some people have drag families.
1: Right.
0: Some people have mothers, some don't. It's like, it's very minimal in Sydney.
1: Oh, okay.
0: But you, I have a gorgeous American drag mother, Coco Jumbo.
1: Love Coco.
0: Like the song, like Coco Jambo.
1: Yeah. She was on RuPaul's Drag Race, I think season one, wasn't she?
0: Yeah. Down Under season one.
1: Down Under season one.
0: Stream on Stan.
1: Okay, the shout out. She's amazing. So have you known her for a while?
0: Yes. I've known her since like I've been going out and she's an inspiration drag wise because like she's one person that when I was going out when I was like 19, I know a bit late going out at 19, still in like high school, I would go out and like I would always love dancing, as I said earlier, and I was like, oh, I would love to be a backup dancer for someone, blah, blah, blah, blah.
1: Yeah.
0: But then I was like, oh, like, I'm not, like, a squinty, like, masculine person, like, right. The dancers that they have.
1: And this was, like, 10 years ago when that was a big rage. These days, you could be any size.
0: Yeah, you can be anything now.
1: Exactly.
0: But it was, like, very strict in the ways of, like, being on that stage back then, I would say. And, like, the hazing that some of the, like, baby queens would get,
1: really?
0: I guess.
1: I didn't know they did hazing. We won't talk about that because you'll get someone in trouble.
0: And, what's it called? Like, Coco was, like, the big girl that you would see.
1: Yeah,
0: like, in a nice way. Like, everyone else was, like, really thin and, like, sticky. Yeah. And she's someone that, like, had a bit of meat on her. And, like, she was up there doing her thing.
1: And she ran with it.
0: Yeah, and, like, she just had this confidence about her. And I was like, I like that.
1: Yeah,
0: I was like, I like that. I want to do stuff like that. Like,
1: lovely.
0: Yeah.
1: I love that. And she still, like, I guess, mentors you now?
0: Yeah, like, I get outfits from her.
1: She's beautiful.
0: And I was like, yeah, give me those drag, that drag race outfit. Come on. I was like, you done with that?
1: No. Yeah, exactly. You're like, hey, can I borrow that one? Do you remember your first ever drag performance?
0: So my first ever drag performance was a Pink song.
1: Okay.
0: Slut Like You.
1: Right. I don't think I've heard that one.
0: It's pretty cab. You would love it. Sure. But I remember, like, I had a few drinks because I was very nervous.
1: Okay, yeah, fair.
0: And I went to step off the stage because there's a line called Sitting With My Friends.
1: Okay. Please don't tell me you fell.
0: I fell. And I just, like, turned it into, like, a dance move.
1: Period.
0: And then I got back onto the stage, which is literally just a step.
1: Yeah.
0: Really, it's just a step onto the floor. Yeah. So, whatever. And I ended up winning that night somehow.
1: Oh, they probably felt sorry for it. No, I'm kidding. Do you know what?
0: And so good that they did, because I won.
1: Exactly,
0: yeah,
1: right.
0: Give me that money.
1: What did you win? Was this like a... Because in Sydney, a lot of places do like drag for dollars or drag for... What's the other
0: Cash
1: one?
0: For Queens.
1: Cash for Queens and whatever. So did you win money or...?
0: Yeah, so I got $200 for getting first place.
1: Nice.
0: And I still got that little envelope.
1: Oh my God, stop, you don't.
0: I do.
1: Did you spend the whole $100 then and there?
0: Yeah, no.
1: Oh, I
0: spent it somewhere, obviously.
1: Yeah, for sure.
0: But that was many moons ago when I was 19. I'm 31, like, soon.
1: Yeah,
0: so.
1: Exactly. Fair enough. Do you think that your drag persona, Karma Bites, is different in any way to Kane Wallace, or are they similar personalities?
0: I feel like you would say they're similar, but also different in a way.
1: Yeah, I probably would say that. But what do you say?
0: I would say, like, Karma's more like, I'll sit there and talk to you.
1: Yeah.
0: Rather than, like, Kane being like, if I'm at work, I want to get the work done and I can talk to you when I'm done.
1: Yeah.
0: Like,
1: yeah, fair enough.
0: But, like, Karma's more like, oh, you want to tell me about your dead dog? Sure, I'll sit here for five yeah. minutes and give you some attention.
1: Karma's
0: like,
1: more consoling.
0: Do you know what I mean? Like,
1: yeah, that's good.
0: Go on, tell me, girl.
1: Karma probably loves to sit in the smoker's alley, doesn't she?
0: Yeah, she'll sit in the smoker's room and, like, sip on her vodka cranberry and...
1: Vodka cranberry!
0: And let you talk to her and whatnot.
1: Oh, goodness. Fair enough. One thing that Karma Bites has created that I personally do love is an event called Sunday Shenanigans at Universal on Oxford Street in Sydney. Basically, on a Sunday night, you more or less let any queen that wants to get up and do a performance get up and do a performance, right? So how did that all become about?
0: Well, with, like, COVID coming about, unfortunately, for many people, there was the whole sit down coming back into...
1: I actually kind of like that, I won't lie. I love sitting down.
0: Do you know what? I loved COVID so much.
1: Not having to push through the crowd to get to see or, like, jump over people to see the stage. I could just sit down and relax. It was great.
0: People hated it for, you know, their own reasons. Yeah. But, like, it was so good to just have people sit there and, like, you didn't have to try and weave through people being like, I'm so sorry, I've got to try and get to what I need to do for work.
1: Yeah,
0: or,
1: literally. But yeah, so through COVID,
0: we had the opportunity to have a fair day, as you would know, is a great lead up to Mardi Gras.
1: Yeah.
0: And so we did a whole day at Fair Day for Universal in drag, LeBeau and myself.
1: Mm-hmm.
0: And then we were like, prior to that, we were like, hey, can we perform at Universal afterwards? Because we've got nothing on a Sunday.
1: Yeah. Because Fair Day's always on a Sunday in Sydney.
0: Yeah.
1: Yeah.
0: And, the gorgeous Johnny and Dylan at Universal said yes. Shout out to them for giving us the opportunity. And long story short, we started on drink tickets and now we're there. And it's almost in 6 years. Yeah. We've been there doing Sunday Shenanigans.
1: How did you come up with, like, the name and the concept of doing basically letting anyone get up and, not anyone, but drag performers get up and do a number?
0: There used to be this gorgeous event on a Sunday, ironically, at Stonewall Hotel, which is no longer there on Oxford Street.
1: Yeah.
0: But they have moved, which they're a beautiful venue, beautiful people. They used to have Polly's Follies with Polly Petrie.
1: Okay.
0: And so, like, young queens that inspired to, like, build their way up on Oxford Street would start there. And
1: yeah.
0: It would be, like, three rounds of shows, and then you do, like, a gorgeous group show. That would be drag tag, where, like, one person starts off the song and then gets off the stage and the next one comes on to do the next bit of lines.
1: Yeah.
0: And Polly, like, started, like, coming down in her health. Like, she's still fine now.
1: Right, okay.
0: But, like, not enough to be, like, performance-wise.
1: Yeah.
0: In the heels and heavy makeup and exactly. wigs.
1: It's
0: and,
1: a lot.
0: Yeah. It's a lot of layers and stuff.
1: So you took over, essentially.
0: I wouldn't say took over because no one could replace her. Do you know what I mean? She's an icon.
1: No, for sure.
0: And stuff. Like, she was at Hall of Fame for the Diva Awards, which are, like, a Sydney award night for drag queens and performers. She was, like, Hall of Fame in 1999 and stuff like that. So she's very influential.
1: Yeah.
0: And so I was like, well, I want people to be able to do shows on the stage that wouldn't get an opportunity anymore.
1: Yeah.
0: Without, like, having to be judged by, like, an applause night to win money.
1: Yeah.
0: I was like, I know that we're not offering much but drink cards, but, like, let's open it up to people and, like, see how they go. And it's not just, like, drag queens, drag kings, anyone with a queer element to the performance. So if you want to sing, like, we used to have someone come in by the name Penelope Pettigrew. And
1: isn't that a Harry Potter character?
0: No.
1: Yeah, Pettigrew.
0: Peter Pettigrew is. Yeah, yeah. Yeah.
1: She's just Penelope, so she's his sister.
0: Yeah.
1: Fair enough. Love it. What did she do?
0: So she would come in and sing, and it was just like a random night. She was there, and we're like,
1: oh, I know who she is. She was like the good singer, and she was professional.
0: Yeah.
1: Yes. I didn't know that was her last name. That's crazy.
0: And fun story, she was recently on X Factor.
1: Oh, no way. There you go.
0: Oh, no, The Voice.
1: The Voice.
0: The Voice, you know, you put up your fingers.
1: Yeah, literally. That's so good. So she came in, she was just a professional singer who would come in, do a number and get down. She was a fag hag, if you will.
0: Yeah, and she's my favorite.
1: She's your favorite.
0: I'll say it right here, right now.
1: Fair enough. Drag tag, super quickly, is the most chaotic thing I think I've ever seen in my life, and I absolutely adore it. You, as you said, you sort of brush past it. You're like, oh, one queen comes on, they stand off, the next one comes on. It's literally line for line, queen for queen. It's insane. And there's like, sometimes there was up to like, 20 queens on the stage with you doing this?
0: Yeah,
1: it was so crazy. But you just make it work, and that's what drag queens do, I guess.
0: I think... And that's what makes drag tag work.
1: Yeah.
0: Is the chaos of it all.
1: Yeah.
0: And like if you have 5, it's fine. If you have 20,
1: yeah,
0: you're having a good time. You know what I mean? Like the less work you have to do.
1: Yeah, true. Fair enough.
0: The more you can stand there and watch them have the time of their life to see if they know the words
1: literally,
0: or not.
1: Literally, I was gonna say, because how do they all know the words?
0: Well, thankfully we do the same either 1 or 2 songs.
1: They know to learn it.
0: On rotation. Well, you would think that they would learn it, but some girls would come up to me and be like, you know that drag tag song? I'd be like, yeah, girl. And they'll be like, yeah, I still don't know the words. And I'm like, it's fine. Just do a little jig.
1: Yeah, exactly. Just get up there, dance, and put your... Is it... What is it? Like, watermelon? Is that what they say?
0: Yeah, watermelon.
1: That would have been good. So you've worked in nightlife for a couple of years now. You also do lighting for Universal as well, is that right?
0: Yeah, so I do the stage management and lighting down at Universal as well on Oxford Street. And I've been there for 11 years. I started off as a glassy.
1: 11 years? Yeah. That's crazy. Well, that would have been like when you were 18, 19.
0: Yeah, 19.
1: You got straight into it.
0: Yeah.
1: I didn't know that. There you go. You started off as a glassy, worked your way up into the lighting department. Now you're head of lighting or what?
0: No, definitely not. I would never take on that role. The people that are like head of lighting and sound, like... Dave Stevenson, who's also Indigenous.
1: Oh, yeah.
0: And, like, Jimmy, who does our audio. They're good at what they do, and I would never, like, step on their toes. Yeah.
1: But you still do a great job, and you love it as well. So you work there, what, 3-4 times a week, or...?
0: So I'm there 4 days a week. Wednesday, Friday, Saturday, Sunday.
1: Okay.
0: And I used to do the lights and perform on Sunday.
1: Oh, gosh.
0: And now we have my gorgeous friend Jenna Fluid, who is doing lighting there and is also a manager now. She's great.
1: That must be terrible for your sleep cycle. Because you're working until, like, the other day you told me you started at 10 in the morning and, sorry, not 10 in the morning, 10 at night. If you start at 10 at night, what time do you finish? 4, 5, 6.
0: Well, last night, for example, I finished at 12 and I started at like 10. But like, you know, you try to like make up things. You're like, well, what can I do beforehand? So I went to like trivia to watch Coco and... I was like, let me like make a little like day out of it. So I do that every Wednesday. Then you got like Fridays and Saturdays where I also start at like 10 p.m. And like, I'll finish at 12 on a Friday, but I'll finish at 2 a.m. on a Saturday.
1: Yeah, right.
0: And it just depends on the shows.
1: And then how long do you sleep in the day? Like all day or just...
0: Fun story. Having a bad sleep cycle, you can sleep for really
1: forever.
0: Less hours or really long hours.
1: Yeah. You know what? I actually do, I think, work better on like a 6-hour sleep than an 8-hour sleep. I feel like if I have a 5-6 hours, I'm like, I'm actually kind of energetic now, but it's 8-9, I'm so lethargic all day.
0: Like, I won't lie. I think last night I slept for like 4 hours.
1: Yeah, fair enough. What are some of the, I guess, negative or like harder parts of working nightlife? Because you've obviously got to deal with drunk people. I mean, sometimes it's me, but you got to deal with some drunk people or some people that have different personalities, let's say, when they are drunk. Is there any, like, do you just call security straight away or do you try and defuse it then and there?
0: Luckily for me, I don't have to deal with many people.
1: But when you're in drag, no?
0: Oh, yeah, definitely when you're in drag. You say some choice words to them in a nice way sometimes, but then, you know, a chance is a chance, and if you break that chance, I've got to get security. Do you know what I mean?
1: Like, yeah, fair.
0: And I've got a microphone and you don't.
1: Literally.
0: So it's my word against yours.
1: Do you ever get something that I've found that I've seen a couple of times, and I don't know how often it happens, is like straight people being like obsessed with drag queens and wanting to do this and wanting to... It's like I've seen a straight guy like want to look under their skirt and stuff before, and I'm like, dude, what are you doing?
0: Or like they like try to get like real close or try and touch you.
1: Yeah.
0: And like I think Charisma Bell said it to me amazingly one time, and it's like with the big hair and the big makeup and like the shiny outfits, or like for some people might be like skimpy outfits depending on like the performance. Like if you're being Beyonce, I guess, or Shakira, I guess you're in a skirt and a bra, like,
1: yeah,
0: do you know what I mean? So like Charisma said, they see it as you're an object.
1: Yeah.
0: Because what they know is from what they've seen online late at night when they're doing their personal businesses.
1: Yeah, right.
0: And stuff. And so they see that image and you're similar to that image.
1: Yeah.
0: And so they're like, I like that because I've seen that from that video.
1: Yeah, okay. That's still crazy though. Like more so that, like, I mean, not that they watch it, but like that they can, they feel the need or feel the right to go up and get, as you said, get so close and get so touchy and do whatever you do. Because as I said, I've seen some straight drunk, I mean, I think they're straight anyway, drunk guys literally like try and lift skirts and stuff and be like, oh, what's under there? And I'm like, you don't ask that. That's so rude. Like, leaving them alone.
0: Well, also a lot of the time, it's not like fetishized, like I was saying. So it's also like, they're doing it for the fun.
1: Yeah, actually.
0: Of trying to do it, being like, oh, yeah, what's under there?
1: Yeah, yeah. Or their boys are watching, yeah. And it's like a laugh.
0: Oh, look at that over there. Like, look at that freak.
1: That's so rude. Anyway, so you watch, you just push them away and then call security if they don't take the chance, as you said?
0: Yeah, you just don't, like I said, you just don't care about them because it's like, it's your venue. You're there every week. Like,
1: yeah, exactly.
0: This is meant to be, like, a safe place, not just for, like, queer people, but, like, straight people as well.
1: Yeah.
0: And, like, you even get, like, along the same lines, like, girls that could be straight, could be pan, like all over, that also get the same treatment sometimes, I guess. And so you stand up for them, or they try to touch your hair.
1: Yeah,
0: and they're like, "I like your hair," and you're like, "Baby girl, don't touch the hair. It's like $500."
1: But
0: like,
1: what about outside of the venue? Because inside the venue, obviously, you can call security, you can call whatever. I've heard some stories of queens walking home after an event, or walking home after work, or whatever, still in full makeup, or sometimes the wig comes off and they've just got full makeup and their normal hair. Is like, does that happen more so than not so? Or is that anything you've ever had to deal with?
0: I personally haven't had any of that so far because I get ready at and like leave from the venue with my makeup off.
1: Right, okay.
0: Just for like the convenience.
1: Yeah.
0: But there's many girls that have been like standing at the front of venues and people have like drove past and chucked eggs at them.
1: Really?
0: Yeah.
1: Gosh.
0: People like three weeks ago maybe, I was standing outside with Coco and Vibe. Outside of Universal, and like, I don't know what possessed them to, but there was this guy in a car that drove past, and you can clearly see the girlfriend like crouched down in the passenger seat.
1: Yeah.
0: Like, I don't know if like she was just hiding or she was embarrassed because of what he was going to do. Right, and he like started heckling from the car.
1: God.
0: And then he like turned around the corner onto Riley Street.
1: Yeah.
0: And then did a U-turn and came back on the other side.
1: Oh,
0: and did
1: God.
0: And like the same thing, and we're just like, it's so stupid. Like,
1: yeah.
0: Why are you wasting gas money that's like so high at the moment? And then two, like, what are you really gonna do? That's insane. Just yelling out.
1: Yeah,
0: like,
1: exactly. People are so weird. Anyway, I want to ask you about a pageant that you took place in. I think it's called a pageant. Miss First Nations.
0: Yeah.
1: How long ago was that? What was that all about?
0: So with Miss First Nations, that was in 2021 that I competed.
1: Okay.
0: And you had to sign this gorgeous form that was like, you know, where are you from? What's your name? What's your drag name? Like all the normal questions you would get. And then there was this one question that's like, what do you hope to achieve from winning Miss First Nations?
1: And what did you write?
0: Or what do you want to get out of Miss First Nations? Because obviously not everyone's going to win. And I wrote along the lines of that, I want to prove, because I had been doing Sunday Shenanigans, so like that also helped with confidence for drag and stuff.
1: Yeah, for sure.
0: I was like, oh, well, being like white presenting, I want to prove that like it doesn't matter. Because like with drag, anyone can do drag.
1: Mm.
0: You can be like any culture, and this one's specifically for Indigenous people. And I want to like just show that this is my talent.
1: Yeah.
0: I'm Indigenous no matter like how much coffee's in the milk.
1: Well, and, that's it.
0: Or how much milk's in the coffee, however you want to put it.
1: Yeah.
0: But and I just want to roll with the punches and see what I can get out of this like pageant.
1: Yeah.
0: Because like I've never heard of it before.
1: Yeah.
0: It was in its like fourth season.
1: And how did you go? Did you get far? Was it like an elimination situation or?
0: So it's a situation where like you do every night.
1: Yeah.
0: But it's very like go, go, go. I remember like one day we had to be up and in drag at 9 a.m.
1: Oh,
0: to do the photo shoot session.
1: Yeah.
0: Which was also judged.
1: Oh, yeah, of course.
0: And that was for like the new metro that was going into Melbourne because our season was filmed down in Melbourne.
1: Yeah.
0: Not filmed. Like showcased, at the Malt Theatre in Melbourne for one of their festivals down there, and I walked away with Miss Photogenic, Miss Best and Fairest, and Miss Congeniality.
1: Nice.
0: And like for me, it's not about winning, because like I said, I went there just to be like, this is what I can do. Like,
1: yeah, for sure.
0: Blah blah blah. And I think the best part is that I sat there backstage getting ready with all the girls. And, like, if any of them needed help, like, I'd help them, like, put on their lash or...
1: Yeah, right.
0: I had, my friends there. So, like, with Raquel, she did all my wigs for the competition. So, like, Raquel would come in if I sent her a message and I'd be like, hey, can you help me, like, with this girl's wig?
1: Yeah, right. Like,
0: it didn't travel safe. And
1: yeah. But that's what drag queens are all about, right? Helping each other and it's while it is a competition, it's also... You're all there for the same reason.
0: Yeah.
1: Yeah.
0: We're all there for the same thing. It's a sisterhood now. Like, I love... All those girls, I couldn't say anything bad about any of them. Like,
1: are you still in touch with them?
0: Yeah.
1: Yeah, that's so good.
0: Sometimes, like, they'll come to Sydney and I'm like, oh, you're here to perform, blah, blah, blah.
1: Yeah, literally.
0: And
1: you're like, come do Sunday Shenanigans.
0: I'm at the Bearded Tit. I was like, come to Sunday Shenanigans after. Like,
1: so good. All right. So, people, like, I guess the next generation or even this generation that's wanting to get into drag, what do you say to them? Do you just say, put on a wig and some lippy and give it a go? Or.
0: I would say good luck. No.
1: Only room here for one of us.
0: No, everyone, if you ask anyone inside the venue, they'll be like, don't do it. But I say, like, if you want to give it a go, that's your prerogative. Yeah. And, like, you get up there and you do your best.
1: Yeah.
0: I was like, and I always say to people, because, like, some of the girls will come up to you on a Sunday because, like, you're hosting it and, like, helping run it. Or, like, they'll come up to, like, Victoria Mummy or LeBeau Fierce, who's also, like, co-hosts on... a Sunday at Sunday Shenanigans, and they'll be like, oh, like, what do you think I can improve on and stuff? And like, we always just say the same thing. It's like, you might not have the best makeup, you might not have the best hair, you might not have like the best outfits, but like, people like that.
1: Yeah.
0: People want to see you improve every week.
1: Yeah.
0: So like, don't feel like you need to like stay at home and be like, I need to practice for 5 minutes a day on my eye or blah, blah, blah. Like, you can do that if you want, but like, showing up pretty and stuff isn't going to give you the same experience as, like, going out and getting, like, that confidence from...
1: Yeah.
0: When you went from, like, the little ugly, the real like, little ugly duckling to the swan. Yeah. Like,
1: love it.
0: Yeah. That's
1: some good advice. Thank you, Kate.
0: Well, thanks.
1: And thank you for being on Pride in Colour as well. Obviously, we're all here to celebrate Indigenous queer voices. And yours, while not one of the loudest, definitely one of the brightest. So thank you so much.
0: Well, thank you so much, Gran. It's been a hoot. And I'll leave you one last thing.
1: Yeah.
0: It was camp.
1: Thank you for listening to Pride in Colour and for being part of the conversation. If you'd like to share your thoughts on this episode or you know someone that we should speak to in the next series, we'd love to hear from you. You can hit us up at queerradio.com or on our socials, or you can just come into the office here in Redfern. Until next time, have a yarn and keep sharing stories because that's what's important.
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0: Well, how you introduce a man that needs no introduction?
1: Like this.
2: These motherfuckers want real MCs. We're gonna rip this city to fucking shreds. Introductions of the CIB boys. Native lyrics, native rhymes. From the hearts of soldiers, we here to stay. We'll see before you anyway.

0: I watched the referendum fail and go back to my ways, huh? So did you, I see it. You ain't never gonna change, huh? Visual learner, if I see action, I ain't phased, bruh. Jerry cans burning in the motherfucking rain. Well, check your speaker for my fucking name. Gumbangi, baby, you and me know we are not the same. It's evident, they panicking, I put him into place. This chestnut checker, so I gotta check a mate. I'm an icon, at least I am to Malachi. Why I been quiet, my brother, no, it don't matter why. If cuz he's on the run and needs a cover up, I've got him. I put him on the tour list, just so he's got an alibi, it's done. Publicly speaking, I might go to Yoruba, ride a horse for the weekend. Communities I visit, I know I can book a suite in. I'm YSM, baby, this is legacy you're seeing.
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Hey, you mob. Want to get active and don't know where to start? Or maybe you fellas want to work up a sweat and have fun at the same time? Then come on down to Illawarra Tony Mundine Gym at the Block Redfern. Yeah, that's right. We've reopened and we are bigger and better. 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You might even want to book our sauna for some R&R. Or you can even bring the Jarjums down to our free kids classes. 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

brother, blood that you shed, everything that you said, for all the children that wept on the floor we kept us, the missions where you taught us, the people you slaughtered, the men, women and children, the sons and the daughters, the mothers and the fathers, what you took without asking, the land, my culture, questions left unanswered, shady politics and everything in between. This is for the streets where you left us to rot and disease.

0: for the youth who don't know where to fit in this world. 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Growing up without no parents and surviving this hell. 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You left us to die all alone. 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Reparations are in order, this is right.
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0: I never thought there was a contest or a battle with your mum's family. It was frustrating, and all I was concentrating on that I had to get, make sure that I had to work hard to give us a, not be dependent on them. We never did, we never were, from the day one we left. Never asked them for anything. I think my focus was on, I always wanted to do twice as good as anyone else, because as an Indigenous person, I believed that not only was I as good as anyone else, but I was even better.
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I'm from New Orleans, Louisiana. 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

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Sentenced to this island dread, I'd be dead. On arrival on this convict isle, be I survive just a while.

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They took away, I pay my way. They did their thing with Martin Luther King. The same felon shot Lenin. Try to kill peace, but peace is still winning. Well, I have to think that peace is still winning. Well, I have to think that peace is still winning. Well, I have to think.

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on. 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I don't make the rules in here. We just came to party hard. Is there a point or something? 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

0: You're on Triple J, this is Bars of Steel with Latifah T, and today we have Noongar rapper, king of the Kimberley, Julie's boy, Dallas Woods, in the booth, ready to spit some fire. You ready to go, Dallas?
1: Yes, sir, let's get it.
0: Let's get into it.
1: Triple J, Bars of Steel. Shout out to bro Juju.

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0: 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Triple J bars are still, which bars are real?

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0: 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I just want to wish everybody at Crew Radio a happy 25th birthday. 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
1: Oh, McDonald had a file. Now down there no more. Rockin' your boys are back with another track. Show you what it's all about. So scream and shout.
2: Yeah! Bark and Jeep! Bark and Jeep!
1: Rockin' your boys are back with another track. Show you what it's all about. So scream and shout.
2: Yeah! Bark and Jeep! Bark and Jeep!
3: I've got a mic in my hand, a shanghai around my neck. I shot Shrek and he went green. He got mean and I went screaming through the street with Kate. With Kate, with Kate.
1: You remember me and my name is Kate. Till stepping to the beat and walk in the street. I head down the shop and I want something to eat. Then I go home and have a sleep. Yeah. Parking your boys are back with another track. Show you what it's all about. So scream and shout.
2: Yeah! Parking Jeep! Parking Jeep!
4: Yeah, buddy's back with the beat from Wakenya Street. The weather's been dry, can you feel the heat? Cooking up hip hop from the bush tucker beat. 2 feet and a heartbeat, this is how I walk this street.
5: Tearing up the Wakenya boomerang. 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Got the mic in my hand, beat in the other. Back with my brothers. Barking to boys, bringing the noise. Still hunting wild pig. Got the groovy dig. 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
1: 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That's what it
0: is. Thanks, Sissy. I appreciate that.
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Sun Ra was on the ark. Prince Nico Mbaga, he was on the ark. So was Art Taylor and Sonny Simmons and Bessie Smith and Duke, all on the ark, and Joe Tex and Geraldine Connor and Giuseppe Logan, even Roaring Lion and Aunt Bunny were abdominally on the ark. The original DeFosto was also on the ark.

and freight powder, who prevaricate and ruse, strewing holy powder as ritual upon the ark, but don't want ink or water to touch their clothes. Who else was on the ark? Max Roach was on the ark, and Ras Shorty Eye, and Eric Dolphy, and Amiri Baraka, and Ras Ellibank, and Harry Belafonte. Them was high up on the boat. He was on the ark. Drama. You say you're coming to come, but you never reach as far as the leader house. You never hear his sword off speaker drum boomed up roots all around the village. Bachelor life. And then you hear he bullying three women in the congregation, and the shepherd raising crook stick and tapping his foot when the hymn swing. But his suffer, he's suffering in silence, because he's wondering if while he in church rocking on his heels, his woman horning him would lead a gym when night come and he need a seer man to prophesy or tack back and catch them in slack. But his fate was full. Every Sunday, he in church. He was on the ark in Broome. Beatty was on the ark.

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Eric Eustace Williams, dead and living same time, was also wrapped in kente. Fats Waller, Courtney Joe,

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Then Darkest Howl and the Mighty Spoiler, the Mighty Terror and the Mighty Zandoli, and proper sore fans strewing vitamins down his throat. Zandoli, living among the dead, still clapping war around the sick man head. Then Pharaoh Sanders reached with Yusuf Latif.

resistance. Here come Carl the Boys, here come Benjamin Zephaniah, here come John LaRose, here come Charles Mingus, here come Lord Kitchen on his way back from New York in 1957. Here come Paul Rosen, here come Barry McBurney, even Olive Ward rolled upon that boat. This was the year that the great bandit graduated from bandit school and roughed 40,000 men in San Fernando. When the river washed down from the million hills and cleansed the city. And who had drowned, badly waterlogged, and who had dared, badly wounded. And the great bandit came down with his escort and chariot to survey the land. And they found poor black folk had hidden in holes in the earth and in barrels sealed shut with likely sap from the breadfruit tree. But the poets were wise and hid in the trees and were never found. And the bandit rode on. And the houses of dukes and spooks and prime ministers were burned to the ground. And all around the embassy room, those grand facades of colonial times were volcanically cast to ash and plundered. And then the bandit moved west, searching for that gold-throated woman who, after making disco love to him one morning, ventured him up to the hills overlooking the city, behind the bridge and quarry, and show him his own city. And he never imagined his own island as a map. Its grids and ley lines, the white fume plooming at the lips of the coast. Years hence, the bandit went knocking at discotheque doors, but the woman was gone. She was upon the ark. Anointed with olive oil and secret colors,

came out of Braithwaite, he was not under armed. Instead, Baba, the great teacher, had long since evaporated into air, into language, into sound, into the very sex fruit of poetry. And Arp drove up to Bristol, Brixton, Birmingham, Leeds, and Manchester too. It swooned into New York, Boston and Chicago, New Orleans, see it too. Yeah. And then it swing down to Haiti, Cuba, Jamaica, Suriname, St. Kitts, St. Vincent, Guyana. Remember, this ark respects no boundaries or Archimedes. It moves like a crown on a draft's board. Any damn way it chooses. Look at Pastor Aruba, Trinidad, Grenada. Look at move up the Orinoco River, and it never wear no necktie yet. 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

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We thank you. Shout out.

0: Hope this song is heard. Hope the pressure's gone away, might kill her. I'm talking about the ones who have given us life. Shout out to all the mothers struggling, making sure that we're right. I'm talking about the queens fighting through the dark night. 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

0: everyone is at their own stage of decolonization, because it's based on your environment, right? Like what you grew up around, who you grew up around. Everyone's experiences are individually their own, and I don't think that as an artist, it's not my responsibility to dictate those experiences and to tell people how they should decolonize themselves, but it is my responsibility to myself to do that. And as long as I'm setting an example, hopefully that will inspire others to follow.
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0: Yeah. What up, MySpace? Mr. Birds, a cappella. Yeah. Just a little something because I'm bored. Yeah, CC fam, what up? Album dropping soon. CC album dropping soon. It's going to be ill. It's going to be wicked. It's going to be all that.
1: Yeah.
0: You know what I'm saying? Be dropping soon. And it's going to blow you away. So check it out. Yeah, a cappella. Yeah. Yeah. Used to be a French dweller, black fella, no trendsetter. Has the times really changed for the better? Stop and think for a minute. The half-caste was an outcast. As the ballander, let the spell go. The black still haunted by the past. Say we gotta let it go, but our fam was murdered. Then the land spirit drifts in the angst. The pain stains a black thought like a bloody shank. I've been thinking like, something wicked gonna come this way. When a ripple calls that wave, you better move out that way. Or get caught up in the racial politics. The business etiquette got you wrapped in that white rhetoric. A fat chance that you wade in the black betterment. So the brothers on the block still sipping in the park mobs. Still singing till the pigs come sniffing and we locked up, lights out, hearts up, kicking. Another death by the blue hands, a tombstone of a kid in the mother's glance. Rest in peace to a 20-something year old. You wonder why we walk around school and be warned that the land spirits filled with the anger. Cause his killers still roam free on a land, bruh. Now not to be pessimistic, but the land could be intrinsic to a way of living if your fools would just listen.
1: Just don't listen.
0: You just won't listen. I'm trying to escape the enlistment of evil visions, cause the devil keeps changing his description. But it's often depicted the opposite in our education systems and curriculums. So what I'm spitting, what I'm kicking, what I'm delivering is the truth. When I recruit in the booth for my people, as long as we are never equal, we will always be struggling. Aboriginal people, stand up and take your freedom, cause it'll never be a given. Once again, Mr. Bird's in the booth. And as the pen drips, then the page flips with the words of a soul writer.

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0: 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Real G, pound for pound.
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0: 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Real G.

I could never imagine the pain in a mother's heart when life takes a turn for the worse and creator's art becomes another canvas that will never be completed. I'm a few degrees away and 1,000 times defeated. My energy's depleted, but I wanna stand and fight, swinging with the spirits that have traveled back into the light. I feel the tears and depression, fears and aggression, woven in society from years of oppression. The violence is normalized, silence is horrifying, truth is denied, and the fact is that more are dying. You don't have to tell me how you feel, 'cause I can see it in your eyes, and they don't have to prove to me that the pain is real, 'cause I can hear it in their cries. Well, it's the type of heartbreak that takes more than tears and time to stitch up any wounds and heal the scars they leave behind, and separation from the

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1: Call me Wally, this way I'm at. 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
1: Mendel is my name, I like to do backflips. Listen to the words that come from Molly. 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
0: My name is Buddy, I can't stand still. From Kenya, stubble to Broken Hill. I've been moving round from town to town, and this is how I get down.
2: When the street up, we got a river swim. 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When we go fishing, we catching a brim. When the river's low, we jump off the bridge. When we get home, we play some deep. We play some deep.
3: We got a river and swim. When we go fishing, we catching a brim. 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When we get home, we play some deep.

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2: Yo. Hey, Cap. Thanks for getting this on, cuz. The mixtape right here. We got Vince Finest.

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1: Hello, my name is Osborne Hart. I'm the Solstice Workers Party candidate for vice president in the United States elections. 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
1: This song is dedicated to the families of the indigenous brothers and sisters that have been victims of this sickening, reoccurring trend that's better known as death in custody. For the ones mistreated by the law and the justice system, rest in peace. You're gone, but you're never forgotten. Black, yellow, red.

The justice system is so unfair to us indigenous people, and we wonder why it don't get advertised. Maybe it's the color of our skin, or maybe it's the gene that the convicts have within them where the bad treatment just don't stop. My people die in custody at an alarming rate, and it seems that fish nobody cares. So I just want to ask the question, can you tell me why?

0: Hey, you mob, want to get active and don't know where to start? Or maybe you fellas want to work up a sweat and have fun at the same time? Then come down to the Allura Tony Mundine Gym at the Block, Redfern. Yeah, that's right, we have reopened and we're bigger and better. 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
1: I know it's a lot. It's a lot to think about and hold, love and hate. Just old habits. Some thoughts you can't grab at, you know. You just gotta let it go. That's it. Just let it go.

This year's revision for regrowth. Letting go just to let grow. No father at home, so she was never shown how it felt to be a daughter that's loved and supported. I see her beauty, but in her eyes it's a different story. That's been told time and time again, still we ignore it. But don't let them clip your wings, sis. On the bigger, better things, sis. A queen don't need a crown to see that she a queen, just a mind that she can dream with. So chase your dream, sis. Cause I believe you can achieve and be all you wanna be, sis. And when you're weak, speak these words to the mirror and remember who you be, sis.

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0: Hey, you mob. Want to get active and don't know where to start? Or maybe you fellas want to work up a sweat and have fun at the same time? Then come on down to Illawarra Tony Mundine Gym at the Block Redfern. Yeah, that's right. We've reopened and we are bigger and better. 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

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Macho queens selling war makers' toys, raining destruction

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Some are more than ready, some aren't willing. Volunteering in what they're not dying for. The young Republican Guard crying for war.

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lightning that's striking me down. I am not right wing, I'm hard to describe. I write when I hear the dopest of vibes. Something that might make me feel alive. Something in the air tonight. Wings out to an eagle, I might take flight. Defeated with the norms, I must be strange. Cleanse an aroma, smoke from sage. Bubble mass produced for the pack of views, for the realness and the actual views. Good drinks, switching the alley-oops. A big man chopping on some juicy fruits.

0: Hey, you, Mom. 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
1: 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This is 13 Yarn. 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

0: You're listening to Koori Radio News with KL. As tensions increase between police and residents and supporters opposing the demolition works at the site of the Waterloo South Concept Plan and Rezoning, the community spirit has brought people together to stand up against the demolition of public housing in a place where so many people call home. Wiradjuri activist Uncle David Bell is now speaking out at rallies and joining in with the demonstrations because he knows what it means for residents who have lived their life in the Redfern Waterloo community. David Bell was raised on the block in Redfern and grew up playing rugby league for the Redfern All Blacks, being cared for and taught culture by elders who led the resistance and developed organisations that are still long-standing in the district. Uncle David Bell recalls his greatest memories of the matriarchs in the community who inspired him to step up and speak out for people's rights. Here's the story. Yeah, first of all, thank you very much for joining me for Koori Radio News. It'd be lovely if you could just share a bit about yourself and who your people are.
1: Yeah, Yama sister. My great-great-grandmother was born in Sutton's Forest area in the Wollondilly Yarmshire, Gunungara land. And I was born in Wiradjuri country, so I've done the whole shipshift to come back to this, to the Darwal, Gunungara, Darwick lands.
0: Yeah, and when we were talking a bit off tape, you mentioned that you, for part of your life, you're raised in Redfern. Is that the reason why you're stepping up and speaking out against the redevelopment plan?
1: 100%, because what happened back in the day with Redfern when Gough Whitlam handed over to the deeds, like a 99-year lease to the block, is that that was a gathering place for all Aboriginal people to come to. And, you know, through the Stolen Generation and all this, that's where I got my wisdom and my knowledge from my aunties and my uncles and, you know, all the treasures that I hold close to me, like Mum Shirl Smith, all the foundations of the, you know, the Black Panther movement and Lyle Munro, Solly Blair, Tiger Bales, Mum Shirl, you know, all the Coe families, you know, a lot of matriarchs have come through that that have fought for black justice.
0: Demolishing of apartments or units have actually started. And what's the feeling down there for people who've either lived down there or are supporting the community?
1: Well, it's devastating for a lot of the people. I've talked to a lot of tenants there, and a couple of them are my aunties as well, you know what I mean? And they're quite in fear of eviction, you know. And this what's happening. You've got elderly people that have lived there that have lived in South Sydney, which is a whole red and green Rabbitohs South Sydney, you know what I mean, that are staunch people. If they take these people and move them somewhere else, they'll die with a broken heart, you know. They've lived there all their lives, 30, 40, 50 years, and now they want to tear it down because of government development, which is going to happen, no doubt about it, because they want to bring all the working class people in there through universities, degrees, hospital people, close to the city, where they, these people are. Have a look at the master plan. It's already done.
0: Some residents were given 6 months' notice with an option to be relocated to that site at the metro, or they could move on to other regions. So, are there community families in the community and people in the community who can stay, but they'll be actually living around the redevelopment?
1: Yeah, but that's social housing where it stands, right? How much percentage of housing is going to be still there for the impact of these people? Because this is not affordable. You know what I mean? Like, we're saying that's prime land, and it's worth millions and billions of dollars. And, you know, like, we want to be showing what's going to come back, like 10% or 20% to the community, you know, because social housing, especially in that area, you know yourself, sis, you know what I mean? These people, it's supposed to be a concept of housing that comes 25% of what you get. So just say you're on a pension or you're on job seeking, right? So 25% is taken out of your thing. But that's not the case. A lot of these people now are paying market rent, living when their payments are coming out, they're probably living off like $120, and then they've got to pay electricity, food, all this other impact on, either on JobSeeker or on the pension. You know what I mean? They can't deal with that dilemma, especially through cost of living.
0: So I'm just trying to get my head around the fact that there's still people living there that may be given a notice to move on or they're able to stay.
1: What the concerns is, there were still people in them dwellings, but what they were saying, that the housings was still livable to live in. If next minute they've been given an order that they have to move in so many days. Where's the consultation on the ground with Rose Jackson? You know what I mean? I know things have got to change, but you know what I mean? If you have a look around there, sister, that area is prime land.
0: And you're listening to Kuru Radio News. I'm Kirsten Lindsay, and I've been speaking with Uncle David Bell about the strength of the Redfern Waterloo community and his concerns for residents living in fear from having to leave their homes. He says this is creating additional barriers for residents who may already live with complex health and wellbeing issues. Coming up, he shares more on his vision on creating employment and training for young people living in the community and his admiration for his elders who helped raise him. Another concern that was raised by Jeff Turnbull from Redwatch was also for people who live in social housing, or that so a lot of people do have like different barriers in their lives, and they don't want to live up in really built up high density areas because that causes an additional stress. Like, a lot of people, might have mental health issues or living with disability or both, or just other factors that come in. And there needs to also be those supports there for people so that they can be successful in their tenancy.
1: 100%. Severe mental health is, it's so severe there. If you have a look where the boycotting sits, across the road is Kinchilla Boys Home. You know what I mean? So, a lot of trauma just in that little section that they've boycotted on. You know what I mean? And it's building up. You know what I mean? And then, like, when we marched there, I had Auntie Jane Bell, a Gadigal elder that has lived there. They're in fear of being evicted. You know what I mean? So it's wider and broader across Waterloo. You know what I mean?
0: Another thing that I was sort of thinking about was also the green spaces and community hubs. Although that's part of the plan for the concept plan, what do people rely on there in the community already as far as those spaces?
1: There's been a lot of good work done around, like, what wildflower and all these other green spaces. What you said, but they need to hire their own people from that area, because when this stuff happens, they bring labour hire and all this stuff in. Mate, get the locals to do it. This should be the format. Even like things are going to get worse, and it's going to happen. They should be looking at training our young fellows up around the area instead of causing dysfunctional mayhem, when you could do so much good for that community.
0: And are you just talking about the Koori community there, or are you talking also about the broader community?
1: Everyone, you know what I mean? There's so many kids there. We grew up in South Sydney, Redfern All Blacks. We played for, you know what I mean? Like, go and talk to the medical centres, or go and talk to all these people, have a meeting, come together. Because, Auntie Jenny Munro was one of the first ones to fight about that development back in the day, going back to when they had the tenancy at Redfern, with all the aunties. They come from the block, you know what I mean? And from that, this has been the Waterloo attachment. Like, the housing already had that agreement and reneged on it, you know what I mean? So all them policies that they said they were going to do, they all reneged on it, you know what I mean? And it's about a broader sense of people. If construction or thing is going to happen, it's going to happen. Let's start working on some solutions to get our tradesmen and kids, youth, into jobs in their own area.
0: And you mentioned some of the elders and aspects of community that inspired your life and made you who you are. Like you mentioned work, but in relation to cultural elements of community, what things would you like to see with the redevelopment that would contribute to that?
1: Well, they need to go and talk to the traditional owners there, you know what I mean? Like, and sit down at, like, Nadina Dixon, Linda June Co., you know, Black Caucus, the Medical Centre, Tribal Warrior, Housing, you know, and then have a yarn with the Junction Works up there. And, you know, I think there's a number of youth facilities there that are around that area that they've put the hard yards in, you know, so to bring them people to the table, even if it could be at the Centre of Excellence there, you know what I mean? So in George Street there, you know what I mean? Like, you've got to start somewhere to have this discussion where they all come together, black and white, you know?
0: I noticed with the protests that have been happening, there's also been a really good community spirit where people are coming together with food and keeping people warm, and you know, people are, you know, playing music and connecting. Do you feel like that is a positive aspect of resistance when it comes to, you know, trying to protect something in community?
1: Our solidarity is beautiful, you know what I mean? To see all that embrace, you know, like I said, it lifted me, it lifted all these people around that area. And you know yourself, sis, South Sydney's a hard, staunch community, you know? Like I said, red and green, that's who we are, you know?
0: And is there anything else you want to say out there for, you know, mob in the community or people who are in fear of what is going to come up in the future for housing?
1: Yeah, I just really feel for our elders that'll live there all their life, you know what I mean? And the next minute they're going to try to move them somewhere else, you know? It's not going to end well for them, you know? And, you know, my spirit in my heart, you know what I mean, feels for that, you know what I mean? But I just want to thank everyone behind the scenes that's tried to fight with all these organisations coming together to help with the rally and everyone behind the scenes, because I know a lot of people have put a lot of hard work in there behind all that, and they need to hold their head up high because they're fighting for more than just a rally.
0: Yeah, and people, you know, you get to meet different people and learn about people's personalities and their, you know, their pluses and their, you know, their minuses sort of thing. But yeah, that true spirit comes out in community that you might not see at any other time.
1: Yeah, and you know, like just to see Waterloo, because I grew up in Raglan Street back in the day, and Auntie Ruby Langford would be across the road and do her speeches. She had so much knowledge, and she read about four books. Then you run into Auntie Mum Shirl, and if your back answered her, she hit you over the head with her bag. And I don't want to tell her it was in that bag, but it really hurt, you know. But she taught us lessons, you know. You know, I grew up in an era in the 70s and 80s that, mate, I was so privileged, you know.
0: Lovely. Well, thank you very much for joining us for Crewe Radio. It's lovely to hear those beautiful stories too of the elders. And
1: Yeah, Yalu, sister, Yalu.
0: Yalu, thank you very much. Wiradjuri activist David Bell speaking out in support for the Redfern Waterloo community impacted by the Waterloo South Concept Plan and rezoning. 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

0: Greetings, mob. 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
2: Kapakul Bill, Karen Durante with NRS News, coming to you from the lands of the Yuggera and Turrbal peoples. Former St Kilda player Nicky Winmar has been removed from the Australian Football Hall of Fame. The 60-year-old's been stripped of the honour after being found guilty of assaulting a woman earlier this month. Under the AFL Commission's charter, an inductee can be removed if they are found guilty of an indictable offence. The Commission has acknowledged Winmar's contribution to the sport, but says the findings means it's inappropriate for him to be in the Hall of Fame. The Commission says it has a responsibility to protect the integrity and reputation of the honour. St Kilda has also confirmed it suspended Winmar from the club's Hall of Fame as well. A statue of Winmar was removed from outside Perth Stadium last week. A schoolboy charged over an alleged stabbing at a Brisbane school yesterday will return to court in September. The 16-year-old allegedly stabbed a 17-year-old boy multiple times at the Islamic College of Brisbane on the city's south side just before noon yesterday. A police prosecutor today told the court initial inquiries indicate the fight was prompted by a video posted online. A magistrate today granted the boy bail with strict conditions. He's been charged with acts intending to maim, disfigure, disable, and unlawful possession of weapons.

0: That's primary school students from Dewan Island in the Torres Strait marking 50 years of deadly for NAIDOC Week with elders today. Students also learnt weaving, how to husk coconuts and string games. Traditionally, NAIDOC Week in the region is marked the same time as the rest of the country, but some island communities decide to hold it at other times of the year. Other events include the Torres Strait NAIDOC Awards and Street March on Waibeni this Friday. To sport now, and an Australian baseball player has been signed to a Major League Baseball team. Catcher John Lem grew up playing baseball in Brisbane and will now join the St. Louis Cardinals after his college season finishes. Lem's told the ABC he's worked hard to join other Australians in the league.
1: It's really just persistence, hard work, and trying to do everything that you can to try and become one of them. Obviously, you see Travis Bazzano from Sydney, who's now an MLB All-Star. You see all of these other guys go to big colleges and play professional. It wasn't really a moment of, could I do this? It's just hard work getting put in and it coming to fruition.
0: Collingwood's Billy Frampton is free to play against Carlton on Saturday after a rough conduct charge was downgraded by the AFL Tribunal. He was charged for a tackle on North Melbourne's Matt Whitlock in the fourth quarter of Friday night's game and initially faced a one-game ban. Frampton successfully argued that the impact on Whitlock was low. A new era of fossil collecting by the ultra-rich. That's the concern from some scientists to the record sale of a T-Rex skeleton for almost $72 million overnight.
2: What has happened is that with each sale, the values of sale, I won't say the values of the specimens, the values of sales go up and up and up. So this is the closest thing we've seen to a positive feedback loop in the art world in a very, very long time. The only thing that comes close to it is that of very rare paintings. And so the thing is about rare paintings is they're limited in number, and people will go and look for another dinosaur hoping to sell it.
0: That's paleontologist Stuart Sabita there on the ABC. The T-Rex skeleton called Gus is believed to have been snapped up by a private collector. Now let's see what's happening on your country tomorrow weather-wise. Rabubi Broome, sunny 31, Ballu Perth showers and a possible afternoon storm 22. Tandanya, Adelaide, sunny 16. Now Melbourne, a possible morning shower and a top of 15. Partly cloudy and 15 for Nipaluna, Hobart. On Ngunnawal and Ngambri country or Canberra, early frost, sunny, 15. Gadigal, Sydney, showers increasing in 18. Magajan, Brisbane, showers in 21. Gimoy, Cairns, sunny 25. Garamilla, Darwin, sunny 32. Sunny also for Mbatha, Alice Springs in a top of 19. And Waibeni, Thursday Island, mostly sunny in a top of 29. 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
1: 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And I like tuning in to Kuri Radio, putting the soul back into Sydney at 93.7 FM, live and deadly. I see deadly people.

Yeah, this is a little new song here. See some familiar faces out there today. Good to see you again. And that's the title of the song. Good to see you. Anyway.

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2: Hop

Good morning, everyone, and welcome to The Breakfast Show, live and deadly. My name is Tasha, and I'm your host who plays all the deadliest music here at Koori Radio. And good morning to you, Uncle Roger Knox, and thank you for an amazing song, Stranger in My Country, Stranger in My Land. Yeah, Uncle Roger Knox does an amazing version of that for Uncle Vic, and I know Uncle Vic will be very proud of that version. It's so good. It sounds like he's got a bit of Uncle Kev comedy in there too, you fellas. Deadly, and sending them vibes out to you wherever you're listening. And some salt, you fellas. You know I like to have a bit of sprinkle of salt on our days, sending out good vibes to you. And that was Valley of the Ocean, another one of my favourite songs coming out of Salt. Go and check their albums out, you fellas. It's really good music, okay? Good feel-good music to lift your spirit up to, you fellas, okay? It's that music. Listen to the lyrics. It'll touch your soul. All right? So before I continue, my beautiful people, I'd like to make an acknowledgement to the traditional custodians of the land, the Gadigal people, for this is the land that Koori Radio is built on. And wherever you fellas are listening this morning, I pay my respects to you and the land that you fellas are on. And just know that the ancestors are with us and around us and are always guiding us to this day. And most importantly, Australia always was and always will be Aboriginal land. Yes, good morning, my beautiful people. Good morning. Oh, my goodness. It is beautiful outside. Oh, I'm kicking myself because I left a bag on the train. You know, when you get like that, I come in thinking, where's that bag? I just got caught up. You know, I'm trying to read a book instead of look at my phone. You know, holding a book is a lot more sexier than a phone, you fellas. You should try it. But yeah, I left the bag, and the only thing was in it, it's my white Yarban bag. It's like, you know, the bags that we have at Yarban, you fellas need to understand, you know, when we have Yarban is the biggest Indigenous event on the day of Australia Day. So we hold the biggest event, and we always have and always will be. But other countries, other cities and states and towns are doing it as well. So keep going. Make some noise on Australia Day because, you know, they might have arrived, but we're still here. But yeah, you fellas, I left it on, and the bag was the white Yarban bag. I think it was last year. No, the year before. Yeah, last year, might have been last year's. But, you know, they're limited edition too, you fellas. So we only have them bags during Yarban. And it's a tote bag, and it had some glass jars in there because I was filling up stuff to send out to family and friends. And, you know, for a moment there, I got a bit upset, but I thought, no, you know what? Someone's probably going to take it, and hopefully they'll make good use of it. And I know it's a cool, groovy bag, tote bag, okay? So just, if you got it, don't kill it. Don't be muggle with it. All right, my beautiful people, let's get to the traffic and see what's going on. A little quick refresh of the weather and the traffic down in Sydney and around country. All right, we've got Erskine Park Road approaching Peppertree Drive. I like the sound of that. Peppertree Drive. Crash of two cars. One of two southbound lanes is closed. There's lane one, you fellas. And Fairfield West, Cumberland Highway at Thorny Road. Traffic lights are flashing yellow. All directions of traffic is affected. All right, take care driving out there, my beautiful people. Let's get to where we need to be safely. All right, a little quick refresh of the weather. Look, we are expecting a top of 18 degrees on Gadigal Country today in beautiful, sexy Sydney. So today's going to be partly cloudy, high chance of showers, most likely in the afternoon and evening. Winds are southwesterly, 15 to 25 kilometres per hour, and then tending southerly, 25 to 35 kilometres in the middle of the day, and then becoming much, much lighter in the evening. So we're getting some winds, you fellas, so you'll probably have to zip yourself up in your jacket and your scarf and make sure you're right. Let's check out the weather around the way. All right, good morning, Newcastle. Good morning. Oh, my goodness, you fellas, it's raining up in Newcastle. You fellas are going to be hitting a top of 17 degrees today. 17 degrees up in beautiful Newcastle. I was talking to my cuz last night. Good morning, cuz. Sending you out lots of love. And Penrith. Good morning, Penrith. Oh, the beautiful sunny day out there today, hitting a top of 18 degrees. We got Parramatta hitting a top of 19 degrees. We got Campbelltown. Good morning, Campbelltown. You fellas are having a mostly sunny day today, hitting a top of 18 degrees. And the beautiful Blue Mountains. It's very crisp out there this morning. Very crisp out there this morning. It's hitting that top of 13 degrees, you fellas. 13 degrees. It's cold. It's like living in Gara. And Wollongong. Good morning, Wollongong. You fellas are going to be hitting a top of 17 degrees, you fellas. 17 degrees. So make sure wherever you fellas are, you're taking care of yourselves.
you know, physically, mentally, and spiritually, you fellas. Spiritually is just as important too, you fellas. All right, I've got some great music for you. Now, later on, after 8 o'clock, I'm going to play one of my, because I'm on the way, I'm leaving the breakfast show, I'm gonna let it go. I'm going to hand over the bat to the new person who's going to come in and have a seat. I've got an interview. We're going to do an interview with the program manager here, okay? So I'm going to give him a call and see what he's doing, see where he's at. And we're going to talk about the position. So if you are interested in this position and if you're listening, I really want you to know that it's a great opportunity to sit here. And again, you're going to hear music that you haven't heard before, and you've got to be able to want to get out of bed, and you've got to have a heart for it too. That's what I believe. It took me a lot because I left an industry that was, you know, really, really good on money and stuff like that. But I stayed here because my heart is here. My heart's in the job. So this can take you where you need to go, but you've got to have your heart in it, you fellas. And you've got to be wanting to do radio. Radio is good fun. I was ignorant to it. I'll be real, true God. I was ignorant to it. I came from a television background. I worked at ABC. I'm TV. And then one of my mates, shout out to you, Troy Freeburn, shout out to you. No, Troy Russell, that's it, my brother. I went to school with Troy Freeburn. But yeah, Troy Russell, shout out to you, my brother. He got me the job here and I sort of didn't leave. I felt like a boomerang. I tried to leave, but I kept coming back. I was one of them boomerangs that came back. All right, my beautiful people. So yeah, I believe if you're going to in this industry, you got to have the heart for it. All right. All right, my beautiful people. Look, wherever you are listening, thank you for tuning in. All right. Thank you for tuning in, sending lots of love out to you. And I'm going to play this song by Minty. Okay. He got his nickname Minty because that was what he was munching out on when he was younger. He's still young, but you know, Minty's pretty cool. I think it's pretty deadly. And this song is called Rainfall. I heard him sing it live and it was fabulous. It was so deadly. And I believe that sometimes when I play this song, I feel like it's going to rain because it's got that vibe. It's got that effect. And listen to the words too, my people. It will touch you different ways. It'll make you feel different ways. And the beautiful thing about music is it speaks to everyone differently. And it's also on that spiritual sense too, frequently. Frequency. Woo! Sit back, relax, you fellas. You listen to The Breakfast Show with Tasha, live and deadly. Take it away, Minty. Yeah, wait.

93.7 Kuri Radio, kicking it to Everett live and deadly for you all. Stay black, stay beautiful. Pew, pew, pew, pew, black.

0: Hi everyone, and welcome back to Koori Radio 93.7 FM, live and dirty. That was Gambira, you fellas, sending out good vibes to you wherever you're listening. Did you like that one? And we had Mia Lovelock featuring Saja with Coming Home. I dig that song too, you fellas. And the beautiful, beautiful Emily Warramurra with Magic Woman Dancing, and Minty, you fellas, with Rainfall. Be careful playing that song, Rainfall. Yeah, he bring on the rain sometime that far. Definitely good vibes. And awesome, you fellas. Look, I had an amazing visitor come and visit me, Trevor. Trevor dropped in and to say goodbye. Like, he knows I'm leaving and he listens to the show, and I'm very grateful to you fellas. And he brought me in some mutton fish. So, and it's all like, it's the white fella name for it is abalone. And it's the first time I've tried it, you know, cooked properly, you know, by black fellas, you fellas. And it tastes beautiful. Oh, I'm going to drill it later. You beauty. And it's good for you. I feel like it could be good for you too, eh, Trev? Yeah, Trevor nodding. Yes, it's good. It's good for you. And yes, I'm very grateful. So to all my people out there listening, thank you for tuning in. I've got some more great music coming up for you. And don't forget to, you follow, I've got to tell you. You know how we put on Live from Redfern all the time? Well, there's Live from Redfern is happening again. And we've got Corey Kirk coming in and Source Decay. Well, don't know about that name. Sounds a bit freaky. They look like rock stars. I'm going to have to check their music out. Then I'll be the judge of it, all right, you fellas? But let's keep rocking on, because I've got some great music for you. Oh, this song is off. This song out there coming up next is by the beautiful Aunty Marlene Cummings. Good morning, Aunty Marlene, if you're listening. And it's Koori Woman. So to all the beautiful black women out there, our First Nations women, this song is for us. Yeah, well, you fellas, good morning.
1: This song I'd like to dedicate to Aboriginal women of this country. Aboriginal women throughout history, Truganini, Mumshu, Ujuru Noonuckle, Ruth Cummins, Kate Elizabeth McCarthy. I sing this song. I sing it for my sisters, who I feel are the backbone of our struggle in this country.

0: Hey, you mob, want to get active and don't know where to start? Or maybe you fellas want to work up a sweat and have fun at the same time? Then come down to the Allura Tony Mundine Gym at the Block, Redfern. 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

What a beautiful, deadly song right there, you fellas. That is Coloured Stone. It's going to be all right. It's going to be all right, everyone, okay? No matter what we're going through out there, Coloured Stone got the song for us. It's going to be all right. Deadly vibes. And Aunty Marlene Cummins with Koori Woman to all of us beautiful Aboriginal women out there. First Nations dubs. First Nation dubs, you fellas. That's our song. That's our song. And yes, thank you, Trevor. Good morning to you, Trevor. And thank you so much for coming in to visit and saying, giving me a gift to say goodbye. And, you know, they dig in my music. You fellas are digging my music. So thank you and my vibe. So I do it because I want to make everything, I want to make us feel good. That's my goal. And I believe that music can do that for us as well. All right, my beautiful people, got some more great vibes coming up for you, coming up for you. I'm trying not to eat all this little mutton fish. You know, the original term is abalone, but I remember seeing little abalones and they little freaky, little creepy crawly things, freaky little creepy crawly things they are. And but I tell you now, I never tasted it like this. Our bush foods, you fellas, our bush foods. But yeah, having a yarn to Trevor there, and he was saying apparently they're saying you can't eat too much of it. But I was thinking, what, us black fellas, this, our stomach is used to this. If you're black fellas, just keep eating it. Yes, it can handle us, it can handle our it can just handle who we are. All right, my beautiful people, now let's keep rocking on. I've got the beautiful Emma Donovan coming up now. This song is called Feathers. Sit back, relax, and I'll talk to you fellas after 8. Take it away, Emma. Yahweh. Good morning, you fellas.

0: Hey, this is Lance Chilcini. I manage Chemical Music Studio. 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

Welcome back, my beautiful people. Welcome back. Welcome back. Welcome back. Yes, that is the opening for Welcome Back, Cotter. And if you do not know that program, you should might have to go and Google it, YouTube it. I tell you now, it's a groovy show. And it was the start of pretty much John Travolta's career and many others. So make sure you go and check it out. And it's, I think it's based on a bunch of students living in the Bronx in the 70s. All right, good morning. And that was the beautiful Sharon Lane with It's All Over Now, Baby Blue, and Salt with Wildfires. Now, you fellas, I'm in my last, it's not my last week, you know, but I am on the way to moving away from the desk to into another position. But also, you fellas, I just want you to know that if you got any music out there that you want me to play for you that you liked hearing, listening to over the years I've been doing breakfast, please send me an email. I'd love to play your vibes that you like, that you've liked, that you've heard here at Koori Radio. 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They're very we're very blessed here. And thank you for gracing me with your presence, Trevor. It's such a blessing to have you come and visit me. Thank you. I have already killed. I'm down to my three last pieces of this yummy, yummy mutton fish you gave me. Oh, Lord, it's such a blessing. Thank you so much. Sending you with lots of love and respect. Thank you. And your beautiful wife, too, for helping you cook it. Oh, me and Lola got spoiled this morning, you fellas. So in saying that, I've got some more great music coming up for you. I was trying to get in touch with Gav because we wanted to talk about the position coming up here at breakfast, but we can do that tomorrow. All right, Gav, if you're listening, we'll do that tomorrow. Live from Redfern's happening. If you want to come into the Koori Radio studios, you fellas are most welcome. Yous are most welcome. We would love to have you fellas here, okay? So Live from Redfern featuring Corey Kirk. And these other ones are called Source Decay. They sound like a rock band. I like rock. I like my rock, you fellas. You know that. But listen, until then, here's some reggae with Bob Marley. Now, this song came to my head this morning. I was like, oh, I feel like I need to play this. Satisfy my soul. Take it away, Bob. Yeah, wait. We should be calling him Uncle.

Welcome back, my beautiful people. Welcome back. That was Eddie Murphy. Yes, Eddie Murphy. First time here on Koori Radio. Well, it's not the first time I've played it, but it's the only station in the nation that's playing it. Let's put it that way, you fellas. Yes, old Jaja, old Jaja. You got to listen to the lyrics of that song, you fellas. Just listening to the lyrics. Goodness gracious, Lord, have mercy. The devil's on the loose and the world's gone crazy. Hey, look what's going on in the world right now. It's happening, you fellas. So stay conscious, mate. Just stay conscious. That's all I can say. Stay conscious, you fellas, and make sure you look after your spiritual health. And yes, listen to, you know, songs like Eddie Murphy with Old Jaja. And you got Lady Six. Her name is Lady Six, Like Water. Now, she's a Māori woman from New Zealand artist. Oh, she sounds fantastic. I got introduced to her through my best friend, Lady M, and she just introduced me to all this music, and I was just blown away by it. And that's one of the songs. So download. And Whisperhawk, Wild Rose. Now, he's Native American mob. You fellas, go and download his music. I heard that here at Koori Radio, but it was coming from one of the shows that we have here, and I think it was the Indigenous program we have, Native American or Canadian, one of them. But I know I got it because I had to Shazam it. Shazam, you fellas. Thank you, Shazam. And Sade, the beautiful Sade. You know she's part Nigerian. Amazing artist. And of course, Bob Marley with Satisfy My Soul. And again, Sade with Hang On To Your Love. I do love that song. That's going to be my favorite Sade song. I just love the beat to it. Just keeps you, it lifts your spirit. That's what it's meant to do. All right, my beautiful people, got some more great music coming up for you. Make sure you stay tuned. Now, don't forget, after 9 o'clock, you got lovely Lola, lovely, lovely Lola with Black Chat, all your latest news and current affairs. So make sure you stay tuned, okay? Make sure you stay tuned. And after lovely Lola, we got some more great programs here at Koori Radio. So make sure you stay tuned for them. And don't forget, Making Tracks too after 3 p.m. Make sure you stay tuned. Oh, sorry, your fellas are about to sneeze. I hate that, eh? I'm about to sneeze. Hang on. No, it's not happening. Then it happens. All right, let's keep rocking on because I want to play these vibes. It's coming up towards the end of the show. And you know me, I love my music. I love my vibes. And I like to feel that good. And here is Max Judo. I know I've been playing it all week, but your fellas, I don't know how long I'm going to be in the position for, but when I could be a couple of weeks, it could be next week, a week after, or I could be going. They could find someone quick. Okay, so the goal is to get someone in here who's going to be happy here, and especially with all the music, I can't wait to introduce them to everything. Oh, they're going to blow their ears off, and their minds, and their hearts, and their souls, and with Max Judo, with What's Going On. Yeah, well, you fellas.

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5: Yeah.

0: What an amazing song. Seriously, what an amazing song. That is Andrew Giriwiwi Band with Go To Sleep, Deadly Man. I introduced that song to a gentleman out there when we was at Penrith last week on Friday, and it was just amazing. Blue, I hope he likes it. I hope he likes it. I said to him, if you like, he mentioned that he liked another song, and I said, do you like rock? And he said, yeah, I do. I said, listen to Andrew Giriwiwi Band. I said, there's a mad guitar riff in it. Go and listen to it. And I hope he likes it. So, and I hope you fellas like it too. And we also had some Max Judo with What's Going On. Deadly Vibes, you fellas, sending it all out there to you. Thank you for tuning in today through The Breakfast Show. Very much appreciate everyone who listens. Sending lots of love and respect out to you. And again, thank you, Trevor, for bringing in the mutton fish. I've killed it. I've eaten it all. Abalone. Yeah, no, he called it mutton fish, Lola.
1: And abalone.
0: And it's abalone.
1: And abalone.
0: Okay, isn't that the white word for it? Yeah, well, there you go. And I don't usually eat them freaky, creepy, crawly little things, but they taste good. He made them taste good, eh, Lola? He made them taste good, yes. And, you know, Trevor, I'm still going to be around for a couple of weeks, so if you want to keep dropping some in, it's right. Anyone else want to drop some in? It's right. All right, my beautiful people, I'm on the way out. Now, you know this now. Dr. Uncle Vic Sims got to close the show with his version of House with the Rising Sun. Talk to you tomorrow, you fellas. Have a fantastic day. Yahweh, I'm out.

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And don't forget, between 10 and 11, we also broadcast through the National Indigenous Radio Service coming out of Turba Yagara country up there in Minjin and down there in Naam on 3KND on 1503 AM. I'm your host, Lola Forrester. And as we know, every fortnight, the Koori Mail comes out and we're going to catch up with the editor, Todd Condy, and he's going to give us an update of some of the great stories. And this is edition 879. And then in the final hour at 11:15, we'll be the National Trial Spotlight in Cultural Safety and Healthcare for Aboriginal Torres Strait Islander People. And this is led by the University of Newcastle and the researcher, Dr. Alisa Elfridge. So the project has received $625,000 through the Medical Research Fund, Future Fund. So stay tuned for that. We'll keep you up to date with the news as it comes to hand. And of course, we'll be always playing your First Nation deadly music. So stick around. I'm your host, as I said, Lola Forrester here, Monday to Friday, 9 till 12.

And let's check out what the weather it's been. And it's been 17 degrees all week, and it's going to be fine. They say there's a possible rain. We'll expect it around about 4 o'clock. And the humidity is sitting on 72%. So in this first hour, we're going to catch up with our Deadly Palawa singer, Dwayne Everett Smith, down there from Hobart. And just check it out. He's got an amazing voice. So no, this is about it. Not Dwayne Everett Smith. We've got Scrap Metal. I'm sorry, everyone. Yeah, Scrap Metal from over there in Broome. What a deadly band they are. Yes. So tuned. And this is Scrap Metal with World Without You.

And let's check out some of the headlines on the ABC. And ancient remains begin long journey home after 143 years at a museum, and the remains of members of their Rapa Nui people from Easter Island are finally going home after sitting in the Australian Museum collection for over a century. Meanwhile, scars of alleged Invasion Day terror attack runs deep 6 months on, and the scars left by what police describes as a potential mass casualty event which threatened to devastate the crowds of Perth's Invasion Day rally still runs deep even now 6 months later. Meanwhile, very special oval that hosts footy, wedding sets for First Nation control, and the transition of ownership is part of a government agreement with the ACT Aboriginal Torres Strait Islander elected body. And as they say here, an oval in Canberra's inner south with Indigenous cultural significance could be returned to community control next year. The ACT government has promised it would hand back the Boomermala Oval over the past three elections. A committee has been set up to oversee the expected transfer. Meanwhile, let's see what's in the Guardian. And school in remote South Australian Indigenous community on list of places where accused paedophile worked. And a federal police investigation to an accused paedophile faces more than 300 child abuse charges has expanded to a remote community in South Australia. And there's more to come. Also too, Barnaby Joyce claims Australia is a Christian nation and says many First Nation people would agree. One Nation MP refines party views on national identity as he accepts awards for political courage, an anti-abortion gala organised by Joanne Howes. That's just a brief one there. And what else have we got here in other news as well? We've got new initiative putting Aboriginal communities in the driver's seat of licensing support, and after helping nearly 27,000 people overcome barriers to obtain their driver's licence, Transport for New South Wales is launching a new initiative to train Aboriginal driving instructors, boosting access to cultural safety, licensing support in communities across the state. Established as part of the Transport of New South Wales Successful Driving Licence Access Program, the Australian First Initiative supports Aboriginal people to become qualified instructors, enabling them to help people in their communities learn to drive and gain their licence. So the first cohort includes 20 Aboriginal participants from the far west, west, northern and southern regions of New South Wales. Once training is complete, the initiative will expand to more communities across the state. Meanwhile, South Australia's WA Native Title body needs to work together for a $50 billion Noongar 2050 fund. And the former Federal Indigenous Affairs Minister, Ken Wyatt, said six Noongar Native Title bodies will need to keep working together to develop a new $50 million Noongar investment fund for the benefit of all Noongar people. Mr. Wyatt is chairperson of the Indigenous Business Council, the new non-profit body set up to oversee the Noongar 2025 initiative, a sovereign wealth strategy for Southwest Aboriginal people. But the council is also overseeing the Indigenous Future Leaders Assembly and the Gathered Fund Foundation and the Indigenous Business Integrity Register, which was created, and concerned about the ownership of firm registered with non-for-profit Supply Nation, which maintains the Indigenous Business Direct Register for the Commonwealth Government. Meanwhile, Bush Summit, Aboriginal Land Rights Act blamed for entrenching poverty in the Northern Territory, and this year will mark the 50th anniversary of the Federal Government's Aboriginal Land Rights Northern Territory Act 1976. The Liberals introduced the legislation and has always enjoyed bipartisan support from Labor. It received a royal assent on December 16, 1976. Now, after 50 years, the Northern Territory government stands as a glazing national embarrassment. What was sold as a noble act of justice has delivered vast traces of an alien title and entrenched poverty, welfare dependence and a lost opportunity for Aboriginal Territorians. The solutions are in plain sight, yet both major parties cling to a fraud bipartisan consensus, while the so-called Aboriginal industry fights tooth and nail to protect its own existence. Meanwhile, too, we've got here from the National Indigenous Times. Peak Body says early learning gains not translated into better outcomes for Indigenous children, and governments across the country need to turn increased bipartisan participation. Let me start that again.
governments across the country need to turn increased participation in First Nation early childhood education into better development outcomes, says the Peak Body for Indigenous Children. The latest report on government services revealed an increase in the proportion of Aboriginal and Torres Strait Islander children attending childcare subsidised fund early childhood education and care from 3.4% in 2021 to 5.3% in 2025. Despite this, the latest Closing the Gap data shows the proportion of children accessing as developmentally on track have declined. And SNAILS, the National Voice for Our Children, says the increase of the ECEC participation shows reforms such as the government removal of the active tests were working. Meanwhile, how schools can embed First Nation perspectives all year, and as they say here, Leftist says that when she was at school, the only books she could connect with were the Dick Rory and Percy Trenson books, like The Rainbow Serpent. And even then, they said the publishers are... Now, who have we got here? It's an interesting one. The publishers' Refreshing Yarning Strong series is encouraging schools to embed Aboriginal Torres Strait Islander perspectives into everyday learning, aiming year six, 3 to 6 teachers with classroom text by celebrated First Nation authors, including Anita Heist and Bruce Sarpasco, alongside curriculum aligned lessons plans exploring themes of family, identity, land and law. Meanwhile, yes, what else have we got here? In the Menzies, a new study by Menzies School of Health Research has highlighted opportunities to enhance safety across the Northern Territories through targeting improvement and identifying crash hotspots, including better lighting and visibility, low speed limits and increasing support for harm-reduced services. Published in the Health Promotion Journal of Australia, the study examines more than a decade of police and hospital data, 2013 to 2023, to better understand the causes and patterns of crashes involving pedestrians. A total of 709 pedestrians crashes occurred during the study period, with 84 deaths recorded. More than 1 in 5 crashes were hit and run, but the increase to 1 in 4 of fatal crashes, speed limits and darkness were found to be crucial factors for crashes. Pedestrian crash typically happens when traffic was light and the weather was clear. On flat, dry, sealed roads, visibility was a major factor in pedestrian injuries, with a fatal crash more likely at dawn and dusk in an area without street lights at night. Meanwhile, construction begins on a new CDU student accommodation in Darwin CBD. And construction has commenced on a major new student accommodation development that will deliver 352 new beds in the heart of Darwin CBD, supporting Charles Darwin University, continuing growth and helping to meet increased demands for student housing. The project is being delivered by the Campus Living Village in partnership with Darwin's based construction company, DCOH, and is expected to be completed in late 2028. Also, too, 1 year after it was established, Writing Australia is celebrating a year of investment in Australian writing, publishing and literacy organisations while looking ahead to its next exciting chapter. Established under the Australian Government's National Cultural Policy Review, A Place for Every Story, A Story for Every Place, Writing Australia was created to support a vibrant, sustainable and connected literacy sector. Over the past year, it has invested in new programs, fostering national partnerships and creating opportunities that will help Australian book reach readers at home and internationally. The year ahead will see Writing Australia continue the momentum with the appointment of an Australian First National Poet Laureate and the announcement of a 2026 Prime Minister's Literacy Award amongst its major initiatives. And these are just some of the First Nation stories out there. And when they come to hand, we'll keep you updated with that and more here on Black Chat. And we'll keep it moving with some more of Deadly Scrap Metal. They were formed back in 1983 up there in Broome, and then they disbanded. Was it? They disbanded in 1995. Yeah, so they were a pretty good mixture. And would you believe it? They were the first Aboriginal band to sign an international publishing deal. And then the Pigram Brothers, were formed after the band disbanded, because there was Alan, Stephen and Phil in the Scrap Metal. So more information for you. So let us go in with the Scrap Metal with Make Me Smile. Then we'll come back with other headlines.

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1: And we'll check out in mainstream news, starting with the ABC. And as they say here, we know that this morning, hey, Argentina beat England. Yo-ho-ho. Yes, that was a big game. Everybody this morning was on their mobiles, either on the bus or walking around. So we've got other great news here too. Aussie Alert could comprise safe phones for women at DV risk, and regional women experiencing domestic violence are at a high risk of their safe phones being discovered during test of the new Aus Alert disaster warning system. Meanwhile, here also too, scars of alleged Invasion Day terror attack runs deep 6 months on, and the scars left for what police describes as a potential mass casualty event which threatened to devastate the crowds on Perth Invasion Day rally still runs deep even nearly 6 months later. Meanwhile, Minister accuses Coalition of being juvenile for AI officer criticism, and Tim Ayres has accused the Coalition of being juvenile for criticising the establishment of an office of AI in the Prime Minister's department. Also too, hopes our bones in underwater time capsule will unlock more prehistory, and scientists have been finding fossils in South Australia underwater caves, are hoping that they can give a window into environmental changes. Meanwhile, too, caring for the world's fastest falcon means preparing for bird flu. And they say the falcons and wedge-tailed eagles could be among the first native species to contract a strain of bird flu that have recently arrived in Australia. Also, too, researchers developed laser technology to test a drink for, disclosure schemes could have prevented intimate partner abuse, woman says, and a survivor of family violence wants victims to have access to information about a person's previous offences. Also too, victim of violent robbery describes attack as pure evil. The 76-year-old victim of a violent robbery in Tasmania's East Coast has described the people who attacked him as pure evil. Also, decisions made by faceless people in NDIS abandoning those in need, family says. An expert says the National Disability Insurance Scheme is failing people like Lucy, who one-on-one care for severe disabilities has been deemed not value for money. And also, electoral boundary shake-up leaves politicians with a big decision, with some notable politicians amongst the 114,000 Tasmanians displaced by electoral boundary changes and now have a difficult decision to make. Stick with the electoral that voted them in or move with the community they have long been aligned with lived in. Meanwhile, university leaders say her sector is more prominent for rising anti-Semitism, and the Chancellor of Western Sydney University says tertiary education is hidden behind freedom of expression to avoid taking action on hate speech. Meanwhile, what have we got here? We've got Telstra and Telco regular prepare for grilling over widespread outage, and Telstra prepared for a grilling in Parliament about the recent network outage that disrupted Australia, with then the communication regulator also set to face tougher questions. Also too, New South Wales community rallies at IPC hearing for state biggest ever coal a proposal, and dozens of community members will rally as the Independent Planning Commissioner kicks off public hearings in the Hunter Valley Operations continuous project, the largest coal project ever proposed in New South Wales. The project would allow open-cut mining near Singleton in the Hunter Valley to continue until 2045. If approved, it would generate more than 800 million tonnes of greenhouse gas emissions over its lifetime, more than the seven times New South Wales' total annual emissions from all resources. Community members are expected to tell the IPC that the HVO is incompatible with a safe climate future, posing an unaccepted risk to local communities, industries and cost of living pressures. And that rally will be on today at 9 o'clock. And press conference will be at 9:35 and hearings will begin at 10 a.m. The New South Wales government has approved 11 coal projects since the 2023 election, and there are many more proposals in the pipeline. Meanwhile, new AI office must make good on PM's pledge for additional renewable energy to power new data centres. And the new Office of AI, announced yesterday in a speech by the Prime Minister Anthony Albanese, must enforce its directive that the new Australian data centre brings additional renewable energy to the table from the get-go. And with the Queensland Government threatening to allow data centres to expand without any renewable energy requirements, posing significant risk to power bills and on our climate, the new Office of Artificial Intelligence must ensure Australians do not pay the price for a state-by-state race to the bottom for data centre expansion. And then from the unions, Australian unions have welcomed the Prime Minister's creation of a new Office of AI with its department to develop a coordinated approach to dealing with the impact of AI. Unions also support new Australian standards for AI, a single regulated framework that would deliver mandatory requirements for large AI data centres. The new Australian standard for AI will provide a mechanism to keep watch over AI impact, create secure jobs and build sovereign AI capacity here. And also, older people with life-living illnesses should be able to receive the care they need at home without the support being constrained by fixing funding and time restrictions, Aged Australian and Palliative Care Australia says today. The two peak bodies have welcomed a Senate Inquiry Affair Reference Committee recommending to abolish the funding and time restrictions placed on the support of home end-of-life pathways and develop a flexible clinical guided needed base model for end-of-life care at home. Ageing Australia and PCA said the recommendations recognises that care at the end of life should be shaped around a person's need and or uncertain predictions about how long they may live. And also too, celebrating 12 years of Indigenous Business Month and Community Connections, and this October marks the 12th year of Indigenous Business Month, a nationwide Indigenous community-led celebration of the talent, resilience and ingenuous of Indigenous business across Australia. 2026 will turn our focus to where businesses have always begun, our country and our communities, and into the relationship that ties us to place. This year's theme is local and connected. From the smallest towns to the most vibrant urban centres, both here and overseas, Indigenous businesses have always understood that true economic strength grows from the ground up. It is woven into local knowledge, sustained by local relationships, and measured not only in revenue, but in the well-being of communities it serves. Local and Connected invites us all, Indigenous business owners and their customers, their partners and their community recognised allies, to look around and ask, who do business near us and how can I be genuinely connected to them? Meanwhile, Dementia Australia awarded over $160,000 to dementia-friendly projects across Australia, and they have been awarded, I said, $160,000 in grants to 17 communities groups across Australia to support local communities to become more dementia-friendly. The grants were awarded to project ideas that support local communities with a special focus this year on people living with young-onset dementia and young carers. Dementia Australia's CEO, Professor Tanya Buchanan, said it was with an essential estimated 29,000 people in Australia living with young-onset dementia, it is important to take action so that the people of all ages living with dementia feel supported and included in their communities. They are pleased to receive more than 117 high-qualified applications this year, and the 17 successful applicants demonstrated outstanding dedication to inclusive, supportive environment, Professor Buchanan said. And we're looking forward to seeing and celebrating their community impact over the coming months. And these, as I said, are just some of the headlines. And as they come to hand, everyone, we'll keep you updated with that and more here on Black Chat, here on 93.7 FM. And we're playing the deadly sounds of scrap metal somewhere in the distance.

And you're tuned into Black Chat coming to you here on 93.7 FM. And just to let you all know, Wyanga, they've got their NAIDOC celebrations on today. So everyone's invited. And this is our elders and, as I said, knowledge keepers. And they said they're warmly inviting elders, families and friends to share a wonderful day filled with good food, music, activities, laughter and community spirit. And it kicks off at 10 o'clock and goes through till 2 p.m. today. And that's just downstairs here from Koori Radio, 35 Cope Street, right next to the car park. Yes, so please come along and celebrate with our knowledge keepers. And don't forget, if you've got events of that happening in your community, one of the ways to get the message out there is to email us here at blackchat@kooriradio.com. blackchat@kooriradio.com. And we'll continue with our deadly band from Broome, Scrap Metal, with Bend a Little Reason.

Another great track there, Pay, and Bend a Little Reason. Here on Black Chat, oh yes, and meanwhile some other news that has come in. Australian brand has Trump account after six-figure tariff refund, and businesses globally are clawing back tens of billions of dollars paid to United States customs after Donald Trump's so-called liberation data tariffs were deemed unlawful. Meanwhile, the countdown is on for Q-Day, where an algorithm written more than 30 years ago could run on a quantum computer and comprise the security of data on the internet. And how are we preparing, as they say there? Yes, so that's interesting. All this technology that's coming up. Also, too, why Australians shouldn't panic about fuel prices as war in Iran escalates again, and with the prices of oil rising and the fuel excise cut due to end, drivers are facing a twin threat when it comes to the price of fuel. But experts say Australia is in a much better position compared with when the Middle East conflict began. Meanwhile, the Liberal headquarters say young voters don't remember Howard in reality check to base. Liberal Party headquarters has admitted it is in the political fight of our lives as it canvasses ideas, including reviving gender quota to take the party forward. There we go. So these are some more headlines out there. And here's another one for you. I thought I could use Voodoo to win a TV competition. Instead, I won back my joy. And halfway through the race around the world competition, a second last on the leaderboard, so I decided to cheat. Oh, wow, can you do that? Yes. Six Australian filmmakers have travelled the world in search of a story, each tasked with making a weekly short film for ABC View Race Around the World. This contestant, Melania, expected from her six-week travel in Louisiana in the US. Halfway through the Race Around the World competition, I was sitting second last on the leaderboard, so I decided to cheat. Not with extra money or some legitimate of the screw of the world, but with magic. Did I believe in magic? No. Do I now? Also no, maybe. I'm not too sure. So every week means a new country, a new documentary, a new deadline and a new challenge. Finishes one film, jumping on a plane. Start thinking about the next and don't look back. Yes. It'd be good if we did that too, run around our world, getting our different communities. And, ABC or NITV taking on these short films. It'd be great, wouldn't it? People could really find out what's going on out there in reality. So let's keep it moving with scrap metal with that Twist and Shout here on Black Chat, coming to you live and deadly on 93.7 FM.

Another deadly track there. We all know that one, Twist and Shout, and we'll throw one more in before the top of the hour, and that will be as they do up there in Broome. They look at the focus on the tourist dollar. So this is what it's called, Tourist Dollar by Scrap Metal.

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Don't forget, in the next hour from 10 to 11, we're also broadcasting through the National Indigenous Radio Service up there, Turbo Yagara Country in Minjin, and down there in Nam on 3KND on 1503 AM. You can pick us up on your computer, just go to kuriradio.com and follow the prompts there, and you can listen live. And there are other programs that were broadcast earlier this week. Coming up in the next hour, as we know, every fortnight we've got the Koori Mail that's still going pretty strong, and we'll be catching up with the editor, Todd Condy, and he'll give us an idea of the top stories. This is edition 879. And this morning, hey, Argentina beat England, and it was, of course, that England was, they were up there at 1-0 at 84 minutes, and then boom, Argentina came back in the 2 minutes overtime. Whoa. So, yes, everyone was watching it. There's so many people walking around with mobiles or in the, when I was coming from Bondi at the Royal Hotel, it was absolutely jam-packed full of people getting up, 4 o'clock in the morning? Yes, too. So it's a very popular sport, right across this globe. So stay tuned. We'll keep you updated with the news as it comes to hand. And, of course, we'll be always playing your First Nation deadly music. I'm your host, Lola Forrester, here Monday to Friday, always trying to keep you up to date. So coming up now will be the news from the National Indigenous Radio Service. I come on the hour every hour right through till 6 o'clock daily.